0: us in. We're always on.
1: She's walking down the street with her little thin cigarette. Great smile and a cum stain on her dress. 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

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Born in country Victoria and now based in Nam, Robert Baxter is a Taiwanese queer artist creating genre-bending pop influenced by fashion and ballroom culture. Inspired by the likes of Lady Gaga and Britney Spears, Baxter first started releasing music in 2018 and seamlessly transitions between roles as a singer-songwriter, dancer, model, actor, and advocate for queer visibility and representation. Hear the latest tracks from Robert Baxter, our feature artist, all this month on

0: good effort, can we? 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

so long ago, we received a call from our friend and world-renowned ski photographer, Warren Miller. He told us about a young Canadian skier, Glenn Wertel, who was going to set himself on fire, a stupid bastard, and then ski off a cliff. More stupidity.

faster than I've ever run. And when I do get

0: SYN acknowledges and pays respect to the owners of the land on which the SYN HQ and studio stand, the Wurundjeri people of the Kulin Nations. SYN also acknowledges and pays respect to the elders and traditional owners of the lands our content reaches, as well as the radio stations we broadcast from across the country.
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0: Hello, hello, hello, everybody. You're listening to Asian Pop Nation here on Sin. It is 12:17 and we're here. Albeit a little bit late, but we are here nonetheless. You just heard some amazing upbeat tracks to start off your Saturday morning. The one you just heard was from Japanese artist Hoshimachi Suise, and that was their track Gum and Drop. And before that, you heard a collab between a Filipino artist, Jom, and Ready Aim Fire 27 with their track Melatonin. And I feel like I'm filled with melatonin and sunshine and happiness.
1: Yeah.
0: Today, because APN is here, guys.
1: Let's go.
0: And we are here with a full gang in the studio.
1: Yeah. Oh my God. It's nice. Sorry, I don't have...
0: You're not enjoying
1: it. I'm currently not filled with melatonin right now because of stuff. However, it's okay. APN will bring that melatonin to me. I don't know.
0: Yes.
2: Yes, we will.
1: Yeah.
0: It's your circadian rhythm.
1: yeah, actually. Thank you.
0: With those upbeat tracks. Yeah. Shout out. But today in the studio, we have the whole gang. We have
1: yes.
0: You.
1: Me, who am I?
0: Who are you?
1: I am Denise.
0: Hi, Denise.
1: Hello. And then we have
0: me,
1: you,
0: Annabella, your EP.
1: Yes.
3: You have me, Jessica, another host.
1: Yeah.
4: Amanda, I'm back.
1: Yeah, yay!
5: And Renisha.
1: Yay! Oh my God. This is so
0: if you
1: exciting.
0: Tuned in last Saturday.
1: We weren't here. Yeah.
0: We were at Animaga,
1: mm-hmm.
0: So we'll definitely be chatting a bit about our experience there later on in the show. But before that, we have a very special interview coming up after these tracks. Who could it possibly be?
1: Who could it be?
0: Whoa! We're very excited. We talked to a musician called Hati Hari. And we'll be playing our interview with him later on, as well as talking to Amanda, Amanda's return, and we're talking to her about the Philippines.
1: Leolki, this is such an appropriate segment for you because you haven't been on the show in so long.
0: It's our chance to interrogate you.
1: Yeah, let's go.
0: And then we'll be talking a bit about English K-pop songs and our thoughts about them.
1: Yes.
0: But let's get into some more music. This next track is from one of our favorite genres here on Asian Pop Nation.
1: Yeah.
0: It is a hip-dut track, which is hip-hop dangdut, a genre to come out of the Indonesian music scene. And this next track is by an artist called Dia. It is called Ga Peka.
1: And Gapaka.
0: Gapaka? What does that mean, Denise?
1: It means like you're like...
3: Oblivious.
1: Yeah, or like oblivious or like insensitive. Or
0: you're like you're not, you don't have... Like you're not sensing
1: ignorant,
0: it.
1: Yeah, it's just you're not clocking it. You know?
0: It's not clocking to you. Gapaka. This is Gapaka by Dia, and you're listening to Asian Pop Nation on Sin.

0: that was Asian Pop Nation, and that was a track from a Taiwanese girl group called Love She, spelled L-U-F, no, I can't read, L-U-V, L-U-V-S-S-I, and that was their track Ai Bu Ai, which means love not love.
1: Yes.
0: And before that, you heard an Indonesian track from Dia, and it was called Ga Peka.
1: Yes.
0: And
1: you're
0: we're
1: back.
0: Here.
1: Yes, you're back with Asian Pop Nation.
0: Here on Sin.
1: Yes.
0: Yeah.
1: What do we have in store for this segment?
0: We have a time traveling interview.
1: A time traveling? What?
0: Yes. From, sure. Not just from last week, but from the medieval period. Because this artist that you're about to hear us talk to released an EP called Martyr, which has medieval themes.
1: Oh, okay. And sure.
0: Yes, this might be a stretch. But he is none other than Hati Hari, Indonesian-Australian artist, producer, songwriter. And he's just released his EP Martyr, which is all very electronic music vibes.
1: Really like
0: we are
1: it.
0: Going for in APN. After Nabi... who they actually have performed together.
1: Yes.
0: Now we have Hati Hari. Mm-hmm. Yay! Yay! We love it. So yeah, this was our chat with him last week.
1: Yes.
0: And yeah, you come back for some more music, but this is, without further ado, Hati Hari. Hello, listeners of Asian Pop Nation. We are here today with a very, very special guest. We have producer, multi-instrumentalist, and singer-songwriter, Ben Rohi, also known as Hati Hari.
2: Thank you so much for having me. You actually pronounced that really well.
0: Oh, actually?
2: Yeah, that was perfect. Yeah.
0: Well, how are you today?
2: I'm really good. Yeah, it's a nice sunny day, so I'm in a good mood.
0: We have been loving your new EP, Martyr, and we were kind of curious about the themes behind the EP and what the title means.
2: Yeah, I mean, first of all, I like love medieval fiction. Like, that's, like, I just love anything involved in that. So, in a way, to kind of, like, involve that and, I guess, songwriting about... The songs are basically about, like, dependency in relationships and staying independent as a person, but also, like, having a partner. And, like, the EP starts in a way where it's, like, very, I need this person, like, always, no matter what. And then it kind of ends... on a kind of a bit more of a wholesome note of just like, there's a balance in that. So yeah.
0: Yeah. Wow. That's super interesting. I love that idea of dependency, I guess. And on your EP, you collabed with an artist called 22 Mackie on your track Tied to You. And also at your launch party for the EP, there were two other electronic acts, namely Hallin and Nabi, who we interviewed latest on the show, which is crazy. What was it like collaborating with like fellow local electronic artists?
2: Oh, it's the most like exciting thing. With Tom, 22 Mackie, I think he messaged me one day like wanting to sample one of my TikToks. Like I was just doing a TikTok where I was just like making a weird electronic thing. And then he was like, can I please use this for a song? And I'm like, yeah, sure. And then I was like, and he sent it to me and I was like, this is really good. Can I like do a verse on this? And he was like, I was hoping you'd ask that. So we put out a song called Talk to Me. And then from there, I was like, well, whenever you want, I'll have you on one of my tracks. So that track kind of came about. I wrote it about halfway and I was like, I'm going to call in that favor now. I can't think of a second verse for this. So 22 Mackie. And he killed it. He literally sent it back to me like the next day. Yeah, he's so cool. I still haven't met him in person.
0: Oh, wow.
2: Yeah, online music making's crazy. Yeah. And I mean, I only met Anabi and Hallin at the gig. Like, I was honestly just like big fans of both of them, like almost too much. And I just like wanted to like see a gig where they were both playing, and I was like selfishly like, I'm just gonna book them both.
0: Honestly, you gotta do that. You gotta do what you gotta do.
2: I'm just a big fan, and they ended up being like lovely, lovely people. And yeah, they're so talented, and I'm very inspired by both of them as a producer, and especially as like two performers as well.
0: Yeah, wow. I wish we were there.
1: Man. Yeah, that would have been awesome.
2: It was a really good gig.
1: As we're all Indonesian, so as Indonesians, we've been curious about like your artist's name. Like, yes. What does the name Hati Hari mean? And, like, what's the story behind it? How did you, like, come about choosing that name as, like, your stage name, basically?
2: Yeah, I mean, I've been asked this a lot because it's a confusing name. It means heart of the day, I believe, directly from Malay. But that's not really why I chose it. I chose it because my uncle's name was Dari. His name was Dari, and he always used to say to me as a kid, "Hati Hati, you know, careful, be careful." Like, because I was like that kid that was running into walls and stuff like that. Yeah, I was one of those kids, so he was always going, "Hati Hati." And that just like never left my brain. And then I wanted to kind of combine everything about him into that those two words, which was like that phrase, Hati Hati, and also his name in there a little bit. So I just changed the Hati at the end to Hari.
1: Yeah.
2: So it's like Dari and Hati.
1: Wait, that's really... Oh, I love that. How does it, like, complement the genres you're exploring? Like, does your name have any significance to, like, or, like EDM and stuff like that?
2: I feel like it kind of sounds like a DJ name. It kind of does. So that kind of helped. But I didn't have any... like thought of like how it would sound or anything. I just, when I made my SoundCloud account, like I just literally was like, that looks so cool. Post. So
1: honestly valid, because like it rolls off the tongue a little bit, like Hati Hari, you know. We discovered that like you started your music journey performing and recording in bands. Can you tell us a bit more about that?
2: Yeah, I mean, my start in music was not in electronic at all. It was in, like, the indie rock scene. I was a little guitar, like, indie boy, like, 10 years ago. Yeah, I'm Unk. I've been around. And so I was in a band called SOTV. I founded it with my good friend Connor, Jesse, and Michael. We played for about 10 years, and we did some really cool gigs. We toured. We did, like, huge shows with British India, Kingswood, like, all these awesome... rock bands from Australia. We did We The Kings as well, which is so fun.
1: Whoa!
3: Yes, Juliet.
1: That's awesome.
2: Yeah, they were very interesting.
1: Wait,
2: to
1: so
2: me
1: you
2: as
1: opened
2: well.
1: For them?
2: We opened for We The Kings. Yeah.
1: Whoa!
2: That was really fun. Yeah.
1: We The Kings was my jam.
2: Right?
1: Yeah. That's awesome.
2: I was front row.
1: Wow.
2: Yeah. That was like almost 10 years ago now.
1: Wow.
2: So yeah, and then COVID kind of came.

0: acted on it. When I was a kid, like, Deadmau5 was, like, all I was listening to. And I kind of, like, erased that from my brain when I was a teenager. But then I kind of came back to all of that in COVID, and I was like, dance music's so good. What am I doing? And, yeah, and I think maybe just, like, the festivals I was going to and stuff and, like, the experiences I was having, I was like, I want to lean more into that. But, yeah, I still work in, like, some rock stuff as well. Like, I'm still a producer. Mm-hmm. I still help bands. But in terms of what I make, it's a little bit more electronic.
1: You mentioned, like, you're still a producer. Is there any difference between, like, producing and, like, creating your own music?
0: Oh, yeah, for sure. I think the difference might be a little bit smaller for me. Because I think even when you're a producer, when you're in a studio session, you want to, like, make the sole objective to just make something good. No one's right or wrong. Like, you have disagreements, but it's just, like, about who has the best idea. So when I'm working with other people, I think it's the same as making it by myself, except I just have that energy to bounce off. Even if it's for someone else, I'll, like, fight for my idea. Like, which it might be a bit, like, toxic, but, like, but it's honestly, like, I feel like it's for the best of that artist or that song, because I'm like, just trust me, this idea is so good, let me cook. There's been so many moments like that where I've just, like, tried to fight for an idea. Sometimes it's the wrong idea, sometimes it's the right idea, but I have to get it across.
1: Are the artists you produce for also, like, in the EDM space, or are they, like, do you produce, like, in different genres, or?
0: It's been pretty wide lately. I've been kind of helping out. So my wife is a pop singer. Her name's Sorsha. I produce for her the most, obviously.
1: Oh.
0: We live together.
1: Oh, wait, that's so cute.
2: That's awesome.
1: Wait,
2: so
1: does she also do, like, EDM stuff, or is it, like, slightly different?
0: No, she's a pop girly. She's kind of in more of, like, the Alexia Holly Heapscape of music, but she's so cool, and I love producing that kind of stuff where it's a bit more of, like, a low-key bedroom pop sound. But to answer your question, like, I've kind of done a very wide variety of things. To, like, I just did a folk song the other day, and then I'm just doing, like, EDM bangers as well.
1: Awesome. I love how you're, like, able to, like, venture into, like, different genres and stuff. That's, okay, I'm so sorry. Like, that's just, like, so talented of you. Oh my God, I love that.
3: And that was part one of our interview with Hati Hari. We're going to break it up to play some more tracks. This next track is a Indonesian-Malaysian collab. It is by a Malaysian artist called Yuji and featuring an Indonesian artist called Farel Hilal. And yeah, it's called No Rush, Run It Again, because we're in no rush. But yeah, after the song break, we're going to continue on with our interview with Hati Hari. But yeah, this is No Rush, Run It Again by Yuji featuring Farel Hilal. And you're listening to Asian Pop Nation here on Sin. 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

0: Cha-ching. That was Money, Money, Money, the new single to come out of boy group Cordis. And before that, you heard a track by Yuji, a Malaysian artist, called No Rush, Run It Again, featuring Indonesian artist Pharrell Hilal. I love a good Malaysia on Indonesia collab because there's too much. I think there's a friendly rivalry between us, but I think that when we come together, we are stronger as one. Well, anyway, we are going to be continuing on with the interview that we had with Indonesian-Australian artist Hati Hari right up. And then you'll be able to hear his brand new single right after this. So definitely stay tuned. This is our interview with Hati Hari on Asian Pop Nation.
1: We've kind of talked a little bit about how you're Indonesian and you obviously incorporate it into your name. But then we want to know a little bit about where and how you grew up. What is kind of your connection to Indonesian culture and how do you feel about it today?
2: Oh man, I mean, like, my dad, so I'm mixed. My dad is Indonesian. He's from Timor. Hey! Timor! And he is like a huge music head. I always heard him singing and playing guitar around the house. And I just remember as a kid, I was just like, I'll never do that. But then eventually, I feel like going there and experiencing how much Indonesians just like love music. I don't know. There's just something different about it over there. There's just something a bit more raw to how they react to music, and they're so passionate about it as well over there. That just completely inspired me. And yeah, but I did go back to my dad and I got him to teach me guitar. So
3: That's so nice.
2: yeah, and we had like a Indonesian church group as well that everyone played an instrument. So I needed to join in somehow as well.
1: Yeah, no, I relate. Like, the first time that I really actually touched a musical instrument was because of my Indonesian friends at church who convinced me to play a guitar. And I was like, okay, I'll give in. But would you say, like, that experience with your dad, that was the first time you actually had, like, a personal interaction with music, with you playing music?
2: Yeah, it was. Because I didn't really have an interest before then. I think it was just from watching my dad just like perform, was like, oh wow, actually that's pretty cool.
1: That's really sweet. And with your Indonesian background, are there any ways so far that you've been able to incorporate this Indonesian culture and your upbringing into your work as an artist? So other than your stage name, obviously.
2: I have been kind of building to a release about this. So I'm just gonna tease that here. But I have been, it's not the next EP
1: Okay.
2: that I'm putting out, but the one after that, it's gonna be a bit of a big one, but that will be celebrating Indonesian heritage. And that's called Komodo.
3: Oh, love that.
2: Yeah.
3: Love, love.
2: So stay tuned for that one.
1: Okay.
2: But yeah, I've kind of been saving a lot of my ideas in terms of like my heritage for that project. For what I've released so far, I feel like not so much.
1: Well, we're looking forward to
2: Yeah,
1: Komodo
2: me
1: then.
2: too. Me too.
1: Well, very, very important question up next. What is your favorite Indonesian food?
2: Oh man, it has to be mie goreng. Like, I just love a good mie goreng.
3: Yes,
2: A
3: yeah.
2: good
3: Love.
2: solid mie goreng. Yeah, that's
3: Classic.
2: it.
3: Classic.
2: Yeah.
1: Raise your hand if you've had mie goreng in the past month.
3: Yeah.
2: Of course.
3: Of course.
2: Of course.
4: Wait, real quick about the EP that you teased. Will it actually be Hipdut? Because Hipdut is basically a genre where, like, do you know about Hipdut?
2: No.
4: Hipdut is basically like a mix of hip hop and dangdut, which like dangdut is basically like Indonesian kind
1: like
4: of like.
1: Indonesian EDM almost.
4: Well,
3: I
4: wouldn't
3: say EDM.
4: Well,
1: no,
4: like
1: not
4: old people
1: EDM.
4: music.
1: It's like
3: It's not old people music, but
1: like.
3: that's the thing it gets
1: Like Korean trot music, but Indonesian.
4: Yeah,
1: Like,
4: basically.
2: wait, this sounds so cool.
4: yeah, no, because on APN, we've played a lot of like Hipdut music because there's been this sort of resurgence in a lot of like Gen Z artists, especially where they combine traditional Indonesian sounds with hip hop music, basically. So,
2: So cool.
4: yeah, I don't know. We were just wondering if you'd like maybe incorporate that, but since you don't know about it, I'm assuming probably not.
2: I mean, like, it's kind of like half done. So, like, yeah, there's so much room to do that. That sounds like, what is it called? Hip? No.
4: Hip dut. So H-I-P-D-U-T. So hip from hip hop and then dut from dang dut.
2: Okay, yeah. Gotcha. Yeah.
4: Yeah, there are a lot of like artists on Spotify that we've played before. So like, yeah.
1: Mm, like some of them are like Nikeela.
4: Yeah. Nope. Tensi. Like he's like a producer. Yeah. Jemsi. Jemsi. Yeah. Yeah.
1: Just search up. What would you say is the best example for him to be exposed?
4: Oh, Garam Dan Madu. We'll play it for you after
2: yeah,
4: this.
3: We need to spread the hypnotic.
4: Yeah, no, literally. Okay.
2: Yeah, that sounds so cool.
4: Yeah.
0: But yeah, well, we're so excited. We can't believe that you have so much music lined up for you in the future. That is so exciting. But yeah, so obviously you've been in many different scenes of music. So what's next? I mean, I guess, yes, you have your two EPs, but do you plan on exploring any other genres in your music career lifetime?
2: I mean, yeah, I used to release music as my own name, Ben Rowe.
1: Mm-hmm.
2: And that was very like folk singer-songwriter. I feel like if anything, that really had a lot of Indonesian roots in it.
1: Ooh.
2: Like, it just sounds like what you'd hear a cafe or something. But yeah, I feel like that stuff I am always keeping in mind, and I have songs that I want to release in that project. I just haven't.
4: Yeah.
2: I just haven't gotten around to recording them. I'm pretty focused on Hati Hari at the moment though.
0: Yeah. That's awesome. So alongside those EPs that you mentioned, did you have any like plans for any gigs or live performances like around those?
2: Yeah, I mean, I am it's such an awkward period. I'm kind of like talking about some festival stuff. I can't really say anything. But I hope to be able to play a show in November and early next year, hopefully some outdoor stuff.
0: Ooh.
2: Yeah.
0: Well, I think listeners, you definitely need to stay tuned on that. Where can listeners follow you on social medias to make sure they're onto it?
2: Yeah, my handle's OKHatihari, Instagram, TikTok. I'm trying to post as many of those as I can. I'm on Spotify, I'm on the streaming platforms. I'm on Bandcamp as well, if you want to check out my music on Bandcamp.
1: But SoundCloud.
2: And SoundCloud, yeah.
0: I do,
2: if you want more music that's not on the streaming platforms, I usually do post them on SoundCloud as well.
0: Well, yeah. There you go, check it out. That was Hati Hari in the studio with us. Thank you so much for joining us.
2: Thanks so much for having me.
1: And that was our interview with Hati Hari.
0: Yay! We had so much fun. Thank you, Hati Hari, for coming with us
1: on
0: our show.
1: Thank you so much. Yes. Speaking of which, we're now going to play his single. Is this song a part of his album?
0: It's part of his new upcoming EP.
1: Oh, yes.
0: Hint, hint.
1: There we go. Hint, hint.
0: It hasn't been announced. Like, the title or other things hasn't been announced, but it will be part of a bigger project.
1: Yes.
0: This single just came out the other day. So
1: fun.
0: It's very exciting.
1: Yes.
0: This track is called Heron by Hati Hari, and you're listening to Asian Pop Nation on Sin.

0: That banger you just heard there was a Thai track from a group called Dice Red. I believe it's a subunit of a group called Dice. And that was their track called Lok Pow. And before that, you heard a single from an artist who we just interviewed on the show, Hati Hari. That was his new single, Heron, to come out of his upcoming EP.
1: Yes.
0: Wink, wink.
1: Mm-hmm.
0: Nudge, nudge.
1: Nudge, nudge.
0: But yeah, last week,
1: yes.
0: we weren't here. If you didn't tune in last Saturday, well, you couldn't tune in
1: because we weren't on.
0: We were busy going to an anime convention called Animaga here in Melbourne.
2: Yes.
0: Yay.
1: Yes. Okay.
2: Did we have fun?
1: Oh my God. No, it was so fun.
2: Really?
1: No, genuinely. I had so much fun. It was awesome.
2: Mm.
1: Because this was my first time going to, like, an anime convention.
2: In Melbourne.
1: In Melbourne, yeah.
2: Yes, me too.
1: We've only been to anime conventions in Indonesia, like Jakarta,
2: yeah.
1: Right?
2: How do you find it to be different than the one in Indonesia? Which is, like, I mean, obviously, one, the audience, but then, like, do you find anything different about it compared
1: to... Oh, yeah. Well, first of all, there's signal in the convention center. Because in Indonesia... Okay, so for some context, in Indonesia, Jakarta specifically, there's this anime convention that happens every year?
2: Two times a year.
1: Twice a year, yeah. So, like, I think middle of the year and then towards the end, right?
2: Usually
1: yeah.
2: It's, like, May and November.
1: Yeah, yeah. Called...
2: Call Me Furo.
1: And I've been to it twice. Once in 2023 and another time, last year actually when I was visiting Indonesia during the summer break.
2: Right.
1: And oh my God, like first of all, yeah, there's no signal in the convention center itself. Mm-hmm. And it's such a pain to like travel to. You have to wake up super early just to like... travel to the convention center because public transport isn't a thing in Indonesia.
2: Well, it is, but it's not accessible.
1: Barely.
2: So it's more like it isn't really public transport.
1: It's not really. It's more like CBD transport because it's only in the CBD.
2: Yeah.
1: But yeah. So I don't know why there's no signal in the building.
2: I also don't know. Actually,
0: let's make it a nightmare because already trying to like meet up with people and it's already hard.
1: It's so hard to contact people.
2: Yeah, I remember going there with my friends and then like we. At some point, like, all of us went different ways, and then I kept trying to WhatsApp them.
1: Yeah, but then,
2: and, like
1: then
2: it, you nothing was coming true.
1: Yeah, and then you tried calling them, and also sometimes wouldn't go through.
2: Exactly.
1: Also, you can't, like, do digital transactions. So, like, in Indonesia, we do, like, the QR code scan?
2: Oh, yeah.
1: And then we, like, transfer the money?
2: It's, yeah.
0: Well, you
1: or, like,
0: can't
1: GoPay
0: do
1: or,
0: that.
1: There's no signal. Exactly.
0: Oh,
1: so
0: it's
1: such a pain because so you have to prepare cash beforehand, but then what if your cash like runs out?
2: Yeah.
1: Like it's annoying. But yeah. Animaga was so fun.
0: I've only been to one other convention here in Melbourne, which is Supernova, which is a more like a general fandom type thing.
1: Yeah.
0: So I really appreciated going to a convention that was particularly for
1: anime focused.
0: Very Asian media. So
1: yeah.
0: The perfect convention for us to go to.
1: No, so
2: absolutely.
1: True. Also, real quick, we all cosplayed, right?
2: Yes,
0: we did, sort of. No, we did.
1: No,
0: we
1: you did. You both of you fully cosplay. I was more of like a closet cosplay. Like,
2: okay.
1: If I didn't tell you the character I was cosplaying, I feel
2: true.
1: Like you wouldn't be able to figure it out.
2: Yeah, what happened to your initial idea?
1: I ran out of time, and I couldn't be bothered to, like,
0: that's
1: get
0: good.
1: Everything. So,
2: yeah.
1: But honestly, it's, like, close enough. It's still, like, all black. Okay, so I cosplayed as Mikasa from Attack on Titan, more specifically her goth version.
2: Yes.
1: So, like, kind of spoiler alerts, but not really. This is, like, her, like, modern AU self. So she's, like, goth and stuff.
2: Mm-hmm.
1: Yeah. And that's what I went for. My first time trying on pigtails. It was definitely interesting.
2: You look cute.
1: Thank you. Yeah. And a lot of people said I actually suited them.
0: You do.
1: Which is kind of funny, because, like, at first when I was trying them on, I'm like, oh, God, I look so...
2: No.
1: I wasn't confident. But, yeah. Thanks, guys.
0: I love a good
1: pigtail. And who did you guys...
0: Well, I reused a cosplay.
1: That's fine.
0: So
1: did
2: I.
1: It's appropriate. I think
0: no,
1: it's very
0: I'm not going to ever stop wearing this cosplay.
2: I think it's basically
0: yellow
2: you
0: apron,
2: now.
0: And
2: yeah.
0: I will
1: it's very
0: milk
1: character.
0: The heck out of
2: yeah.
0: it.
1: And then, like, and you, like, the pink...
0: I went as Cooking Mama, our icon. Mother, if you will.
1: Mother.
2: Literally. Cooking mother.
1: Cooking mother. Serving. All right.
0: And I met a twin. I met one other twin.
2: Oh, yeah,
0: dressed up as Cooking Mama.
1: I was so
0: happy. Because it's really, like, You'd think maybe she's a bit more well-known, but, like, I hardly see anyone do the same thing.
2: Yeah, I'm surprised.
0: It's like, she's a bit old.
1: It's not necessarily niche, but it's just a bit, like, yeah.
0: It's, like, very, like, nostalgic.
1: No, but, it's the perfect character because everyone would recognize.
0: But it's still recognizable.
1: Yeah, no, exactly.
2: Still very recognizable. Yeah. And there was even, like, Cooking Mama merch.
0: There was. I bought a print.
1: Yeah.
0: I love it.
1: Super cute. And who did you go as?
2: Well, my cosplay was also unfortunately something that one nobody did, and I couldn't find any merch.
1: Yeah,
2: of
1: which was
2: this
1: really,
2: guy,
1: yeah.
2: which was really disappointing.
0: Listeners
2: but
0: might know who you are from our Instagram.
2: Yeah, so
1: oh yeah,
2: you,
1: from our Instagram reel.
2: If you haven't checked out our Instagram, go ahead, do it now
1: at Asian Pop Nation
2: yes. on Instagram. But I was Nick Wilde, which is also a cosplay that I already did once, and I'm going to milk the heck out of it as well.
1: I mean, you should.
2: Because
1: like,
2: I bought that whole set off of Temu.
1: Yeah, no, like, you should. Mm. Yeah.
2: But I was just really sad to see that there weren't any merch of Nick Wilde.
1: I'm very surprised.
2: Or Zootopia in general.
1: I'm very surprised.
2: But then there was apparently, like, there was Cooking Mama. There were things like Gumball.
1: There were,
2: Gumball,
1: like, way more niche things.
0: Think that
1: Shrek. Yeah, there was Shrek.
2: There was Shrek.
1: Like, okay. There was also, like, shout out Stardew Valley and Fields
2: Stardew
1: of Mystria.
2: Valley, yeah.
1: Stardew Valley, I kind of, like, yeah. I'm like, okay, that's fair. Fields of Mystria is super, I think it's still kind of, like, on the niche side in terms of, like, video games. Because, like, it's basically Stardew Valley, but dare I say better. But, yeah, no, it was so surprising to see, like, so many, like, so much merch. Of,
2: exactly.
1: Like, a lot of unexpected fandoms.
2: Exactly.
1: Stuff.
2: Like, hashtag bring back Zootopia.
1: Oh, no, like, literally.
0: So true. I mean, I found so many, like, I think people love to tap into nostalgia. I found so many, like, stickers and stuff of childhood TV shows I grew up with.
1: Yeah,
0: so
1: yeah,
0: I bought so much of that.
2: Same.
0: Nostalgia, man.
1: Yeah.
0: I bought Pingu. I bought
1: Macy.
2: There was
0: Pingu.
1: Oh, that's so cute.
0: Macy.
2: There were several Pingu, actually.
1: Oh, wow.
0: Gaspar
1: okay.
0: and Lisa, shout out.
2: Yes,
0: these
2: Gaspar
0: are Asian,
2: and Lisa.
0: I
2: nice.
0: Love them.
2: Yeah. I love them, too.
1: Well, yeah. Well, what was everyone's favorite part of the con? I'll go first.
2: asking the question and answering the question.
1: Yes, I am answering my own question. My favorite part were all the cosplayers. It was so cool to see everyone in full cosplay, whether it's like a closet cosplay like what I did, or like just like the outfit, but like no wigs, or like some people decided to fully deck out and like do a full cosplay, and it was so cool to see. I was actually very surprised by the amount of, like, video game, like, character cosplays there were. Or, like, comic books and stuff, which I'm like, oh, well, I mean, it's Animaga. I wasn't expecting, but it was fine. Shout out to the Jason Todd / Red Hood cosplayers that I took a photo with. I was giggling so hard.
2: Are you going to post that on APN?
1: Maybe. We'll see. But I have posted it on, like, my own story. I was giggling so hard, dude. It was awesome. And, yeah, there was, like, Final Fantasy. I took a photo with two Cloud cosplayers, which was awesome. It was just so cool to see everyone's like cosplays and stuff. Yeah that was my favorite part. What about
0: you? I loved the cosplays. I like commuted to Animaga on the train from Barrack.
1: Oh, did you
0: so
1: see other cosplayers?
0: It's so fun to see other people hop on the train
2: so
0: and to be like,
2: fun.
0: Oh, you're going to the same place. So I
2: that's
0: went
2: so
0: in with
2: cute.
0: Like some of my cousins and their friends who were like fully cosplaying.
2: Yeah,
0: so that was really
2: were.
0: Fun to be part of their group and be like, wow, you guys are so cool.
1: Yeah.
0: And then
1: no,
0: old
1: genuinely.
0: People would come up to us and be like, oh, where are you guys going today?
1: Oh,
0: and we
1: really?
0: Have to explain, oh, we're going to a convention. It's celebrating Japanese pop culture.
1: Oh, that's
0: so
1: cute.
0: Yeah, I got quite a few people at the con being like, can I take a selfie with you?
1: No, but
0: they're
1: because
0: like,
1: it's Cooking Mama.
0: It's Cooking Mama.
1: Why would they not?
0: I felt so flattered.
1: Yeah.
0: But shout out to my favorite. I took a picture with two cosplayers.
1: Oh, yeah. I think I know who you're going to.
0: That's so stupid.
1: I know who you're
0: so
1: going to mention.
0: I took a picture. There was Dora Emon. Like a really like.
1: It's like more of like a bodysuit. Like,
0: yeah,
1: Dora
0: it was
1: Emon,
0: like a.
1: Right?
0: Like
2: really
1: a, it's like a full one piece.
0: How
1: suit.
0: Do I say it? An interesting Doraemon.
2: Interesting.
0: But it's
2: Doraemon.
0: So funny. Skinny Doraemon. Yes.
2: Doraemon forgot to be fed.
0: It was so funny. Shout out to you, whoever you are. And also shout out to two people dressed as
2: Minions.
0: Not just minions, but they were dressed as the. The dog.
1: The dog.
0: The dog with the lollipop and the helicopter
1: the
0: hat.
2: Oh, yeah.
0: It's like, da, da, da, da, da. And they had minion
1: shirts.
0: It's so
1: funny. And
2: oh, yeah.
0: They were really cool.
1: It's so funny.
0: And so shout out to you guys as well.
1: Yeah. What about you, Jess? What was your favorite part of the convention?
2: I think I actually had a really nice time looking at everyone's different, like, artwork and merch.
1: Yeah,
2: and
1: Artist Alley.
2: The Artist Alley
0: is
1: always the best. Love
2: I know.
1: To support local artists.
2: Exactly.
1: The local art scene and stuff.
2: Even though I feel like I still low-key regret the amount of money that I spent.
1: That's fine. It's for a good cause.
2: Exactly. It's for a good cause. Yeah. And it's just like, it was just like, I told myself before the convention, and Bella knows this, that I won't be spending that much. I told you as well,
1: yeah,
2: Denise,
1: no,
2: right?
1: I had the same mindset going in, and we both ended up... Yeah.
2: Because it's just so tempting, and seeing everyone's different
1: so cool.
2: artworks, and
1: yeah.
2: even if it's of the same character, like, I think
1: I
2: like, bought...
1: cool.
2: Yeah.
1: I got so many keychains and
2: exactly.
1: photo cards. Yeah. And
0: I feel you need to take your chances at a convention and just buy everything, because you might
2: yeah.
0: not see it again.
2: Exactly.
1: Yeah, exactly.
2: That's
1: yeah.
2: true.
0: And you need to support these artists. Obviously, money is money.
1: Yeah,
2: money is money.
1: No, it's a business for, but like yeah. again, it's yeah. a it's for a good cause.
0: Yeah,
1: so, yeah. Anyway, it was super fun.
0: It was very very fun. Shout
1: yes.
0: out to
1: everyone.
0: To everyone,
1: everyone,
0: all the artists.
1: Yes,
0: it was so much fun.
1: Super
0: and
1: fun.
0: Thank
1: oh,
0: you.
1: Also, wish a special shout out to Triple T.
2: Oh
1: Triple
2: yeah,
1: T.
2: Triple T, who
0: Gosh.
2: You will find on our Instagram.
1: Yes,
0: you
1: at
0: will.
1: Asian Pop Nation. On
0: but
1: soon.
0: Yeah, thank you so much, Annie Marga, also for giving us the opportunity
1: oh, yeah,
0: to come over.
1: Oh yeah, thank you so much.
2: Absolutely.
0: It was lots of fun, mm-hmm. and we hope to be back next year.
1: No, I'm so
0: giving
1: excited.
0: Giving you the scoop.
1: Yes.
0: Yeah.
1: Yeah. Anyways, that was Annie Marga.
0: Yay.
1: This next song that we're going to play for you, it's a Taiwanese track by an artist named Fang Wu, and it's their track, oh God, okay, I'm pulling out my Chinese for this, Bu Xiang Xiang Tai Tuo, which means stop overthinking.
0: Wow, yeah, you just need to stop overthinking. That was good, that was perfect.
1: Awesome, yeah, I'm not going to yeah. overthink it. That is Stop Overthinking by Fang Wu, and you're listening to Asian Pop Nation here on Sin.
0: Xie xie.

0: And that was, oh god.
1: That was a Filipino track.
0: Yes.
1: Yes.
0: And that was
1: called Kaki.
0: Yeah. By,
1: That was their track, Contra Vida. Do you know what that means, Amanda?
2: It's like you're an antagonist.
1: Oh, the villain.
0: Cool. Damn.
1: Okay. And before that,
0: we played two tracks. One track, an Indonesian song called Rewind by Gurnika Club. Is that how they pronounce it? Yes. And then before that, you heard a Taiwanese track by an artist named Fang Wu called Bu Xiang Xiang Tai Tuo, which means overthink. Stop overthinking.
1: Stop overthinking.
3: I think a lot of people need to hear that.
0: No, literally.
1: I also need that. I just need that song playing like 24/7.
3: I know, right?
1: Although maybe that in itself is overthinking, so maybe it shouldn't play 24/7.
3: Interesting.
1: But something I have been overthinking is...
0: What? Okay.
1: We've been thinking a lot about the Philippines.
0: Why?
1: Because Amanda's here. Finally.
0: Yes.
2: What do you want to know?
3: What do you want to know?
0: Yes. So this is our... have we done other segments with other countries? Or is this our first...
1: I think we should make this an official thing.
0: No, yeah.
1: Asian Pop Nation... We wanted to call it Asian Pop Nation Passport.
0: Yeah.
1: Or something like that.
0: Yeah, Asian Pop Nation
1: Passport. We're getting our Filipino stamp today.
0: Yay!
2: Well, mabuhay. Welcome to the Philippines segment.
0: Oh, let's go.
1: Wow. Okay, so when we're stepping out of the airport, have we touched down in Manila?
2: You've touched down in Manila.
1: Yes, what does it look like, Amanda?
2: So you've touched down in Manila. It's just weather is hotter, hottest, 49 freaking degrees.
0: Oh,
2: you need your sunscreen.
0: 49?
2: Yeah.
3: That's crazy.
0: Not even Indonesia has reached that that level of like...
3: Dubai has.
0: Yikes.
2: Yeah.
1: That's true. I just assume because we're on the equator, it's like we're hot.
0: No, oh my god.
1: But
2: you've just stepped down. It's freaking hot. And I suggest you go to a nearby restaurant and buy a halo halo, which is a purple yam ice cream dipped with
1: so many things.
2: Lots of toppings. It's like a bubble tea, but like you have lots of
1: shaved
2: ice cream.
1: Halo means what, like mix, right?
2: Like mix, yeah.
0: Really?
1: It's got a bunch of different.
0: Because halo in Indonesian means like high. It's just high.
2: Yeah.
0: So yeah, that's all. Oh my god, that sounds so good. Okay.
1: I love halo halo, guys.
0: Have you ever had?
1: Yes, I have.
2: Have
1: there used to be a Filipino restaurant near my house growing up. Where they did like grilled chicken and halo halo and like crispy pata or like some pork.
2: Mm.
1: Ooh, but what I love dinuguan.
2: Okay.
0: Wait, what is that?
2: Pig's blood.
0: Oh.
2: With like.
1: Yeah, with like.
2: Pork and seasonings.
1: And it's really good.
0: Oh,
1: I think it's because my dad.
2: I actually don't like it.
1: You don't like it?
2: No, but like I respect people
1: who
2: like it.
1: He like grew up. I think there's like a similar dish from where he's from, but like it's yummy.
0: Oh,
1: anyway,
0: is he?
1: Anyways. Sorry, I can keep talking about food forever.
4: What is like one Filipino dish that you would always try to introduce to people when you got here?
2: I would say sinigang. It's like a sour soup.
0: I've heard of that.
2: And
0: yeah.
2: I love sinigang. And it's
4: that
2: like
4: was crashing out.
3: I know. We
2: whenever
3: can see
2: I
3: that.
2: Miss home, that's what I eat.
1: Amanda, that's so facts. Sinigang is so good.
2: With rice and soup and pork
1: just
2: and just
1: a
2: vegetables,
1: good
2: it's
1: sour
2: good.
1: Soup.
2: Yep.
1: And it's really good.
2: Mm.
4: Oh, is it like sayur rasa?
0: Oh, maybe.
1: It's
0: it might be like that.
1: But it's the similar vibe.
4: Similar
1: yeah.
0: Wait, what does sinigang have?
1: I feel like
0: have?
1: Sinigang is less sweet than sayur rasa.
4: Oh.
2: Yeah, it is.
0: Sayur rasa like, is sweet?
2: It has like...
1: Compared to sinigang. Sinigang is very like just sour. And like,
0: it's
1: but
2: yeah.
1: It's so good.
2: Yeah.
4: How about like Filipino dessert? What's like the one dessert that you would be like, okay, yeah, everyone has to try this?
2: Definitely halo halo.
0: Yeah.
2: Because like, yeah. But I guess also cheese ice cream. Because whenever people ask me, what's cheese ice cream? And I'm like, you only get to... tasted in the Philippines, and everyone's like, ew, cheese ice cream, but it's actually fire.
0: Cheese
2: like,
0: ice cream.
4: Wait, that's something I would love.
0: Wait,
1: same.
0: Is it
1: like crashing
0: is
1: out?
0: Is it like, is the cheese like the, like
1: cheese
0: foam?
1: Flavor?
2: Yeah.
0: Oh. So it's like in milk tea, like with the cheese foam.
2: Oh, yeah, something like that.
4: Oh my god.
3: Wait,
4: as a lover of cheese, I would love that. I can't believe that's only a Filipino thing.
2: Yeah,
0: that's
2: it
0: crazy.
2: Is, actually.
0: Oh wow. Okay.
1: I want cheese ice cream so bad.
0: No, you're tweaking so hard.
2: Crashing
4: so
2: out on the sidelines.
4: He's an honorary Filipino.
1: That's what I've been saying. Amanda, after this segment, can I?
0: Can you what?
3: Be an
0: honorary.
3: Convert?
0: Yeah, convert to be a Filipino. Oh my god. But, okay, wait. Okay, so we have, like, several more specific, like, questions when it comes to, like, the Philippines and stuff. Are there any, like, notable artists, like, popular Filipino artists that maybe some of our listeners might be familiar with? Or, like, some songs, maybe?
2: Well, Beanie is, like, this new popular girl group that came out, like, on, like, 2019. They went through a similar, like, P-pop training program, like the K-pop groups go through. And they're, like, basically the nation's girl group artists of the Philippines.
0: Cool.
2: So they're, like, your local Blackpink and local Twice, stuff like that.
0: Nice.
1: For those who are listening very carefully, in our APN intro, there might be a Beanie song.
0: Oh, yeah.
2: Salamin!
0: Yeah.
2: Hinting!
0: Oh, that's so cool.
2: Yeah, and they're coming to Melbourne on September 20. And, like,
3: that's really close.
2: Hopefully I get tickets.
0: Are you gonna go see them?
2: I might. I'll try.
1: I'll see them.
0: That's so fun. Oh, my God. Okay. Is it true that the Filipinos are really competitive when it comes to karaoke?
2: Yeah.
0: Or, like, are really good at karaoke. It's, like, every single time, like, y'all hang out and then, like, do karaoke, it's like, okay, I'm gonna just outshine everyone else.
2: Yeah.
4: Are you good at karaoke?
2: Semi. I wouldn't say, like, really competitive, but, like, if someone tells me, oh, you're a Filipino, you should know how to sing, and I'm like,
3: okay, I'll show you.
0: Guys, Amanda's being really humble right now. I'm sure, like,
1: Lucky, maybe I shouldn't be Filipino because I don't want to come into a party with the expectation that I can.
2: But sometimes some Filipinos just go like, oh, I actually can sing. Like, I actually can. And then, boom, they hold a mic and like,
3: oh my god.
1: Maybe I do want the jeans. I take it back.
4: she wants the food and the jeans.
0: Oh my god.
4: No, but like, if you were to rank your family, for example, from like the best at karaoke to the worst.
0: Oh! I hope none of my family is listening.
4: Yes.
0: Amanda's family, if you're listening,
4: this is an expose.
0: Okay. Turn down the volume.
2: So actually, I think my family is like tone deaf. Like, they actually don't know how to sing. Like, they actually don't.
3: Oh my god.
4: Okay,
2: I'm so sorry.
4: She's saying this because Amanda's like, and I'm actually the least tone deaf one.
0: There you go.
3: That is crazy. I was not expecting that.
1: We don't have all the Filipinos being good at singing.
2: There's like 1%. They always say 99.9% knows, and then the other 1% is just like trying to.
0: Okay, real quick, can you teach us some, before we wrap up this segment, can you teach us some like phrases or greetings, like basic Filipino, like, like
2: so,
0: sayings and stuff?
2: Hi, hello is like kamusta.
0: Kamusta.
1: Kamusta.
0: Okay. Kamusta.
2: And then like good morning is like magandang umaga.
4: Magandang umaga.
0: Oh god, wait.
2: Umaga.
0: Umaga.
2: Yeah. Good morning.
4: How about good afternoon?
2: Magandang hapon.
4: Oh. Magandang hapon.
2: Oh, you guys said that really good. Ooh. Like,
0: okay, the thing is, Indonesian and Tagalog has known to be like sound similar like at a glance. Mm. Like the amount of time, have you guys ever been like?
4: Yes, a lot of times.
0: Yeah, right.
4: A lot of
0: Filipinos would see us and they're like, "Are you Filipino?" And it's like, "Oh no, we're Indonesian." It's like, "Oh, I thought you were speaking Tagalog." So like, and vice versa as well.
4: Yeah, that's true.
0: Wait, what does mabuhay mean then? Because we had a sweeper.
2: Like it's just. It's like welcome. It's like just an endearment we always say, just to like say hello, like cheers in Australia. That's like our kind of cheers.
0: That's cute. Okay, when what's a goodbye in?
2: Is paalam.
0: Paalam.
1: Well, I guess we have to catch our flight out of Manila.
0: We were here for like 10 minutes and we just go back.
2: Time to go to the next airplane.
1: We'll have to listen next week to find out where.
0: Anyways.
1: But yeah, if you want your country shout out, if you want your country hashtag mentioned on Asian Pop Nation, you can text us at 0468-155-796 and maybe we'll visit your country next week.
0: Yes.
2: Flying out.
0: Anyways, to honor the Philippines, this next track that we're going to play is another Filipino song. It's called, excuse my pronunciation, Nasa Ulap by the Red Strings.
1: Yeah, they're formed from like some music competition.
0: Oh, really? Cool. Okay.
1: Apparently.
0: Nice. Okay. And you're listening to Asian Pop Nation here on Sin.

0: And you just heard Dancing Queen by P1 Harmony. And before that, you heard Nasaula by the Red Strings. And you're listening to Asian Pop Nation on Sin. With me! And?
1: And me!
2: And me!
1: Just a bunch of me.
2: Just a bunch of me.
0: I hope you've been listening to us long enough to know whose voice is whose.
2: That would be interesting.
1: Mm. Wow. Yeah, maybe you have an APN bias.
2: Ooh. Ooh!
0: Who's your bias? I'm your bias. Who's your bias? Guys,
1: choose me.
0: It's
1: I'm
0: me.
1: I'm Annabella.
2: Mario.
1: No, choose me.
2: You know, whenever I use that tone, it's me. I'm Mario.
1: So much is going on right now. But we're also here with Jess and Amanda and Renisha.
0: Absolutely.
2: Yay.
1: Well, going off like...
0: Going back from Manila.
2: Traveling back from Manila.
0: So we've just come back from Manila.
1: Yes, we've touched down from Manila. Now, where are we? Well, we're just back here.
3: We're
1: back in the Sin studio.
0: We went across, we had like a little detour to Korea, but then I noticed that a lot of the songs aren't even in Korean anymore.
1: Yeah, we're walking down like Hongdae and we're like,
0: yeah, like I was expecting to hear some kind of like,
1: what is
0: Yorobun?
1: This?
3: Suddenly a Hongdae boy being like,
1: excuse me.
0: Excuse me.
3: You live in Ulu?
1: Oh god. Anyway, this is a very convoluted intro to a topic we want to talk about regarding K-pop.
0: Yes.
1: And specifically about K-pop songs that are released in English.
0: Yes.
1: Ooh. So we know, like, usually K-pop songs, when they're released, obviously they're mostly in Korean. They include, like, these random English phrases here and there. Some of them aren't grammatically correct, and that's okay. It's fun. Mm-hmm. Like, shorty, I'm a party till the sundown. Who knows what that means? But anyway, and then obviously... Japan is a huge market, so they'll re-release songs that'll be in Japanese.
0: Yes.
1: But more recently, I'd say after BTS released Dynamite, there have been a surge in English songs to come out of K-pop groups.
0: Yeah, because it's like, the question becomes, at what point does K-pop just become normal pop?
1: Good question. Well, there's a lot of K-pop songs that I feel like when they are given to these groups, they're like, the demos are usually made by Western producers and stuff, which might already be in English, so maybe that makes like one less step.
2: Mm. Yeah.
1: But it's very interesting because it's like, it's if it's K-pop, then we kind of want it to be in Korean, and

0: I know when BTS were getting their English tracks out, I was kind of disappointed that it took them releasing English tracks to get them
1: To get them
0: nominated at the
1: popular.
0: Grammys, to get them playing on
1: Yeah.
0: radio. So when I heard their song My Universe with Coldplay and they still sang in
1: Ah.
0: Korean in their parts, that was like,
1: Yeah.
0: even though it's like such a small part, I was like, oh, it's Korean on the radio. Like hearing any other language apart from English on the radio is so rare, like mainstream commercial radio, which is why Asian Pop Nation exists. And you
1: Exactly.
0: should listen to community radio. But yeah.
1: I mean, the point of this topic today is just to see what do you guys think of English songs in K-pop, and do you still see it as K-pop, or do you see it as
2: Not
1: diverting from K-pop?
2: K-pop.
1: And is it still K-pop only because K-pop idols are singing it, or what do you guys think?
2: You wanna go?
3: Do you wanna go?
2: You can go.
3: I think the companies should actually take less steps in making K-pop into something English because I feel like the magic of what created BTS was just like the original K-pop theme vibes and not like the My Universe and Dynamite and Butter. But not to judge that, those are still peak songs. I'm just saying that I feel like companies like HYBE and like, let's say, YG, they should take less of a stance and let the
1: True.
3: artists do
1: Yeah.
3: their own thing with K-pop.
1: I feel like HYBE especially, I noticed that they have taken they did a lot. They're doing a lot to like really just get in the way of like their groups is like creative process sometimes, notably with the girl groups. Cats, I am looking at you. But yeah, no, like you, a good point that you made about BTS because like they had skinny jeans, eyeliner, and a dream. Like I genuinely miss that era of BTS. Like
0: Yeah,
1: seriously.
0: like the initial appeal of BTS in the Western market was because they were so different from what Western artists represented, and that is why they broke
3: The
0: into
3: norm,
0: the
3: yeah.
0: American and the Western market easier than the Korean market because they were different from everyone else. But then once you start to actually lose that distinguishing factor about you, then like aren't you just the same as all the other Western acts that are in the Western pop scene? Like
3: Pretty
0: what makes you
3: much,
0: K-pop
3: yeah.
0: at this point?
2: Yeah, I think when I started reacting to music videos, it was like 90% Korean and 10% English. And that made it refreshing. Because even though sometimes those slides really did not make sense, that was the fun vibe of it, you know, that caught you off guard. But now it's going the other way around. And it's really disappointing because, like, even like if I'm speaking in terms of Blackpink, because I've been following them for so long, they are insanely good. Like, especially, like, let me take one member, Jennie. Her raps in Korean. Even now, a lot of people, like, when she released Like Jennie, and there's that aspect, that part of her rapping in Korean, people are going mad crazy over it to this date because it's so good. So, my point is, like, if I feel if you're calling yourself under the K-pop, I understand you want to cater towards the Western market as well, but as one of the big threes or the big fours, I think it is your responsibility as a company to make sure that you're doing both because your lyrics are primarily in English at this point, but whenever there's a backlash, you listen to like only K netizens, if I say. You get my point? It really doesn't make sense. Either you do this or you do that or you create a balance.
0: Yes, I agree.
2: Yeah.
0: Do you think that the only reason why so many acts are catering to Western audiences now is because of, like what Bella said, the only time they actually get recognition is when they cater to the West. So it's like a cycle. Do you think that's what's
2: It
0: happening
2: is.
0: here?
2: It is. And what I don't understand right now is like what K-pop has gained throughout the years, you know, right from SNSD and just Big Bang and all of that. I feel they are powerful by themselves. Right? Because earlier I understand like, oh, you want people who speak like a more common language, like maybe English, to like listen to you. But you've got that market that's coming towards you right now. Like one group that I love is Boy Next Door. And their songs in Korean are so good. So why are you guys not banking on that? Like one of our favorite groups is Baby Monster. And a lot of their songs are a bit catering towards the English side. And their songs are so good in Korean as well. And I am not a Korean speaker. And I still crave for that. So I can only imagine what their local fans must be thinking of, right?
3: Yeah.
0: It's unfortunately just
4: this need that we feel like we have to seek validation from the West.
2: It's
4: the Western world. Yeah. And it's a whole circle. I mean, K-pop started, like, inspired by, like, American pop music.
2: Yeah.
4: And Black American, Black, like, music. Yes. And then now we're trying to cater to the West. And it's like, it's a whole circle. It's a whole circle. It keeps going round and going round. And maybe we need to go ask someone for advice. We should ask a wise old man for advice, I think.
3: I wonder who.
4: We're going to go back to some music. This next track is from a local artist. she is very young. Her name is Pixie Minerva. I believe she's 13 or 14 from Perth. Shout out, Pixie. We love you very much on our show. And this is a very chill track. It's called Wise Old Man. And you're listening to Asian Pop Nation on SIN.

0: This is Asian Pop Nation on Sin, and you just heard two tracks from two local Asian Australian artists. The one you just heard there was Caroline by, well, the song is called Caroline, by Matahara, an Indonesian Australian artist. And before that, you heard a track called Wise Old Man by Pixie Minerva, who was actually just texted in our text line. You can text us at 0468 155 796. Hello, Pixie and family.
1: Hi.
0: We love your third single, Wise Old Man. And they have said that hope that it resonates to anyone listening. And
2: with hugs from Wise Old Pixie and
1: family.
3: Aww.
1: So cute.
3: That is so
0: that's
3: good.
0: That's cute.
2: Super
0: and
2: cute.
0: To correct my mistake, they are not from Perth. She is from the Central Coast in New South Wales. Shout out. But yeah, we love to play and celebrate our local artists on Asian Pop Nation. Earlier in the show, we had our interview with Hati Hari, who's an Indonesian-Australian artist from Melbourne. And we talked all things Animaga, a convention that happened last week that we were so grateful to be able to go to. Thank you, Animaga.
2: Oh, drinks.
0: Drink. And we also took a little flight to the Philippines.
2: A very quick 10-minute flight.
0: Yes.
3: I don't think that's realistically possible.
0: Exactly. No, but it is on Asian Pop Nation. Again, if you want to have us talk about anything that you're interested in, text us 0468 155 796. Follow us on Instagram at Asian Pop Nation, and we'll be back next Saturday with actually another interview with a local artist.
2: We're getting booked and busy.
0: Yeah, you have to tune in. I mean, it's Asian music is alive, truly alive and well. Thanks, guys, for listening.
2: Thank you.
0: We have Mosh Pit up next on Sin. So if you like rock, punk, funk, not funk, rock, punk, metal, and all that jazz. Oh, my God, not jazz. Like
2: rock, metal, rock. Any sort of subgenre in rock music, if you like heart-hitting tunes, stay tuned for Mosh Pit.
0: Correct. And this next track that I have chosen is kind of rock-ish. It's from a new Korean girl group called I Chillin' J.
3: It's a good
0: and
3: one.
0: The name is the name of the song is she's a bit funny. It's called Banana, Look at Me. And no, it's because banana means look at me in Korean. Like
2: really?
0: Bwa means look and then na is like me, so it's like banana.
2: Oh, that's fun. I like
3: that.
0: They call it banana.
3: That's interesting.
2: I like that.
0: And I think it's really funny, and shout out Minions. But yeah, thank you for listening to Asian Pop Nation today. We'll see you next Saturday at 12 p.m. So yeah.
2: Bye.
3: Bye.
2: Thanks for
3: See you.
2: Listening.

0: Shinnerfirm acknowledges and pays respects to traditional owners of the land on which we stand, the Wurundjeri people of the Kulin Nations. We respect their elders past and present and acknowledge and respect all First Nations people, elders and lands where our content reaches. Happy Saturday, everyone, and welcome back to Mosh Pit on Sin.
1: Yippee!
2: Woohoo!
0: It's been a long week, but we're back. I'm Eloise, and we've also got
1: Mairead
2: and Remy,
0: and we're here to play music and get really excited about things that are happening in music that we like and share that with everybody. We were getting pretty excited just before we started the show. There was like 10 seconds left of the song before, and we kind of realized we should talk about it sooner rather than later. So today we're just going to be talking a lot of music news, stuff we're excited about, including things like more Laneway Festival predictions, which I think we're most excited about.
1: Well, yeah, I mean, there's been a couple of developments. Yeah.
0: And we have to talk about it.
1: Yes.
2: Oh, yeah. We'll explode if not.
0: Pretty much.
1: Kind of the vibe.
0: Yeah.
2: But how we're feeling.
1: Today's going to be quite casual. Yeah. Bit of yap and bit of chatting and some fun music.
0: Yeah.
1: Case in point, it's been a hectic week. But however, there has been sunshine, yes, which has kind of slightly made up for it ever so slightly. But I think we should start with a couple songs and then get into it.
0: I agree.
1: So the song coming up next is Low Light by My Daydreams.
0: You're listening to Mosh Pit on Sin.

0: Hello, and you are listening to Mosh Pit on Sin, and what you just heard was 7563 by Florence Road, and just before that, Green Light Turned Red by Baby Chino. We were talking about a bit of Irish music today, and so I thought Florence Road's a really good segue song, because they are, in fact, an Irish band, and 7563, I always get the numbers muddled up, is their new song, and I really like it. The lyrics don't make the most sense, but as per usual, they have really good hooks and melodies, and it's a vibe. But yes, breakthrough of Irish music, and they recently played some pretty major festivals, so it's been really fun to see them blow up quite fast, quite quickly. And segueing into Irish music, we were talking about Laneway Predictions, and
1: I just thought, would Florence Road potentially be at Laneway?
2: Ooh,
0: they would absolutely fit the vibe. They would 100%.
1: Are we going really Irish?
0: I just don't think it's.
2: Have they played in Australia before?
0: No,
2: not yet.
0: Like, they genuinely have like only become big in like the last 2-3 months. They opened up for Addison Rae, like, 3 months ago, and it's just exploded since. And you really should check out their other music, by the way, if you haven't. Hanging Out to Dry really cool. Is their most popular song. But my personal favourite is Rabbits Can Swim. It's tragically depressing and got an awesome, awesome track. But,
1: I think there is a potential, even though they've kind of super blown up recently, it's not a bad pick.
0: It's not a bad pick, but I just feel like there's still a bit unknown here.
2: Yeah, I do see that. But, like, there's been a bunch of bands I know last year that had never played in Australia.
1: Yeah, like, I think this would be a good stepping stone.
2: Like, say Geese, they were kind of a little unknown.
0: True.
2: And then they played last year and they just, like, have exploded. So, like, I feel like anything can happen.
1: Yeah.
2: That's the thing. That's what's so, like, unknown.
0: True. Oh, I would love to see them perform. But we do know for a fact that Kneecap have announced their dates for New Zealand.
1: Yes.
0: And
1: their world tour excluding Australia.
0: Their world tour excluding Australia, but they're going to New Zealand. Like, I feel like I'm getting a bit excited. I would love, absolutely freaking love if they were doing, like, it makes sense if they were doing Laneway, because they're performing in New Zealand on February, like,
1: the
0: February,
1: 9th and the 10th.
0: Yeah.
2: Yeah. And also, like, it would explain why there's no Australian dates out yet if they're doing an exclusive festival.
0: Well, that would make sense, because
1: would they do 9th and 10th in New Zealand, then come here for Laneway Australia, then go back over for Laneway New Zealand?
0: See, I don't think so.
1: That's the only thing that doesn't make sense
0: and
1: to me.
0: And I think it would make sense, though, if they were doing an Australian-only thing, because, didn't Chapel Roan do that last year?
2: I feel like it. I'm not too sure. Might have to fact-check that.
1: But it could, if, because they wouldn't be too high up on the lineup, but they could just slot in as an Australian exclusive and do their two big shows
2: in
1: New Zealand.
2: I feel like they'll be, like, one below a major headliner.
1: Yeah.
2: Or,
1: worst case scenario, they're something that clashes with the headliner to split the crowd, which I think would cause a lot of anger. But, look, I hate how festivals have to make things clash, but for the crowd aspect, it makes sense.
2: Yeah.
1: And I really hope that it's not Kneecap
0: that
1: is put in that position. Because, I mean, who did Pink Panther crash?
2: Geese.
1: Yes.
2: Yeah.
0: What?
1: There was a massive clash
2: at
1: Laneway.
2: It was really bad.
1: Like, Pink Panther was on, like, a different stage at the same time.
2: It was, like, I think Pink Panther, Geese and Role Model were all at the same time.
1: And there is a big sort of crossover with their audiences.
0: Yeah.
1: So that was a big thing that a lot of people didn't like. But so that it's something that can happen, unfortunately.
0: Or my other thing is, if it's not Laneway, Fontaine's DC announced their world tour.
1: Yeah.
0: And Kneecap, one of the
1: support acts
0: for the Australian leg. And I think I would die happy.
2: It's just ascending. Life is complete. Oh.
1: I think because I'm... Look, I was pretty confident about my cam being at Good Things.
0: I ranted about their advertising, and yeah. I'm sticking by my rant, which is you, at this day and age, with the high risk that festivals are and how expensive they are, invest more in your marketing team, please. Stop misleading people.
1: Stop tricking us, please.
0: Stop. Just stop.
1: Yeah, no, I was pretty confident about that, but there wasn't really much reason besides some of the little clues sort of littered in the social media posts, but I am fairly confident that at least Fontaines or Kneecap or Hayley Williams will be.
0: Kneecap makes sense. Kneecap really makes sense.
1: And there was leaked information that Fontaines was touring Australia early next year.
0: Yeah.
1: Okay, Laneway time. So, and all of the other leaks about Fontaine's tour has been correct for their other locations so far, I'm pretty sure. So I am really that I like this is more confident to me than the Good Things predictions, because I think at least one of them it would be really weird if they were all just touring in February and fit sort of Laneway vibes and didn't do Laneway.
0: It's also weird for Kneecap to do a world tour minus Australia when they've performed here before.
1: Yeah.
0: And they're in New Zealand, like, 2 weeks before.
2: Yeah. And it's not like they've only just performed here. Like, they performed here, like, what, 2-3 years ago now?
0: I think it was... Like...
1: I have a really bad concept of time.
2: Yeah.
0: Wait, now
2: well,
0: that...
2: It's
0: hang on.
2: It's been a bit.
1: Yeah.
0: It has been a bit. It's definitely been enough.
2: Yeah. Enough cool down time to be able to come back to Australia where we love them and miss them.
0: Post court era.
2: Yeah. Oh, yeah. And that.
0: An epic. Okay, you know what? It has been enough because I'm quickly checking my social media for when I posted about Kneecap. At the very least, it was 2024.
1: Yeah, I think it was early 2025, late 2024. So by the time I get to next year, it's plenty of time.
2: Yeah. And if they don't come here, then we'll riot.
0: Yeah. I will personally send them a very, very strongly worded email being like, excuse me. Please and thank you.
2: Please and thank you. And if you want, you can come onto our show.
1: Yeah, exactly.
0: But yeah, just on a general comment, Irish music really has been like popping off.
1: Yeah.
2: Oh, yeah.
0: It makes me, I have a very strong Irish family, if my name, Mairead, is not obvious. It's spelled M-A-I-R-E-A-D.
1: Now you know.
0: So, not how it's pronounced in true Irish fashion. So it makes me really, really happy that, like, you know, I get to go, yay, they're all Irish. And I speak really, really, really bad Gaelic, so it's also fun trying to sing the Kneecap songs.
1: Before we get on to the next song, want to shout out to the text line. If you've got any Laneway predictions or if what you think of our Laneway predictions, you can join in our conversation and text us at 0468-155-796. Or if you've got any other thoughts or recommendations.
2: Tell us if we're delusional or not.
1: If we're just a bit too excited or if we actually could be right.
2: Yeah.
0: Sometimes I feel like I live in delusion, but I hit the mark occasionally.
1: Yeah. So we missed the mark a bit on Good Things socially, Laneways.
0: I did not predict that they were going to have an 80% men lineup. That was...
2: Oh my God.
0: Okay. That, like, I feel like that's a fairly reasonable thing not to predict at this day and age. Just saying.
2: Was it like only 4 bands that were like...
0: Had a non... male member, specifically. Not female-fronted, just a non-male member.
2: Yeah.
0: Which I'm kind of hoping Voice of Batchaprot do a sideshow, because I really, really, really want to see them. But I'm not justifying... I've controversially said before, I'm not a Limp Bizkit fan, so I can't justify a $260, $70 ticket for three bands that I want to see.
2: Yeah. I'm not too big of a Limp Bizkit fan, but all my friends love Limp Bizkit, so...
0: There's someone else on the show. Yeah. I'm not alone. Yay!
2: But I always have to keep my thoughts to myself because everyone's like, I love Limp Bizkit. I love Limp Bizkit.
0: This is a safe space, well, half the time.
1: Yeah. Because we've got Connor, who is like massive Limp Bizkit fan.
2: I know.
1: I feel like the middle ground as like a casual listener, like occasionally. And then we've got, I feel like you're the next step down. And
2: like, yeah. Because like when, like, Connor's really cool, but when like he introduced himself to me, it's like, I love Limp Bizkit. I'm like, okay.
1: Shout out to Connor, who is in here today.
2: Miss you. Come back.
1: Please come back.
0: Hopefully next week, please.
2: Yeah.
0: But yeah, so.
2: Yeah.
0: Vibes. It's a Saturday. It's been a hectic week, so please forgive the fact that I will trail off in the middle of my sentences. I got deluded by the weather, and it's now grey and rainy, so that kind of makes sense. The next song coming up is Flight Path by the Tullamarines, and this is actually a new song of theirs, so...
1: Please enjoy.
0: Please enjoy.

0: And that was I'm Not the One by The Gnomes. And before that, it was Go Die in the Woods by The Vovos. Woohoo! And I'm really excited because not last weekend, but the weekend before that, I actually got to see The Gnomes play live because where I'm from in Geelong, they have recently renovated this old bluestone church into a venue, and it's the coolest thing ever. It's kind of medieval, it's kind of like slightly bougie. You just have to check it out. Go support Church Geelong. They're getting really great gigs there. Like, they had Teen Jesus and Gene Teasers a couple weeks before that, then The Gnomes, and they're now getting a bunch of local artists to come play there, and I'm loving every single bit of it. And the cherry on top, every gig is all ages, which is great in my case because I am not over 18 just yet. And so it means all me and my young friends, all of us, can go to gigs for free. Well, go to gigs and not have to, like, go with an adult, even though I love going to gigs with parents, but we can...
1: We were actually talking about this with a band that we had on the show, Tiny Red Houses, about because they predominantly do a lot of all-ages shows. Mm. And we were asking them, oh, any reason for that? And they're like, it feels like it's part of a dying experience of, like, being a teenager, of just, like, yeah, learning to do shit on your own and going, yes, to enjoy shit, going to enjoy stuff on your own. And it's, I don't know, it's, like, it's something that I found that where I was, like, I grew up in the Outer West, there wasn't really much, like, in between Geelong and Melbourne, and there just really wasn't much stuff to go see by myself.
0: It's such of a, like, such a freeing feeling, and just feels like, yeah, I'm living the teenage dirtbag life, and, like, having fun, like, moshing and jumping around with my friends, and just, like, on our own and more, like, independently. And I think it's so great what the church is doing. And this, like, it's only a tiny venue.
1: Does the venue have an official name now that it's been revamped?
0: It's The Church.
1: Oh,
0: that's what it's called.
1: I do love that, like, Geelong kind of sticks to trying to... It puts new infrastructure inside old infrastructure, so it keeps the same nice Geelong, small, almost a city town. Like, it's definitely... It's still got, like, a giant town vibe, but it's definitely on its way to becoming cluster city. Just by its population.
2: Definitely.
1: And I just think it's really cool when they do that. Like, take the Abbotsford Convert. That's been retrofitted to have a complete sound system.
0: Yeah.
2: That's such a cool place.
1: It is a cool place. I have been to many a gig there, and it's just... The gothic vibes just add so much.
0: I know.
2: I love when there's venues inside of, like, other venues that don't look like they're supposed to be there.
0: Yeah.
2: Like, it's really, it's just, it adds to the vibe.
1: It's very Melbourne.
2: It is.
1: It's very Melbourne to have, like, is it a church? No, it's a live performance venue.
0: Yeah. Like, the church is actually, if you see photos of it, there's, like, on either side of it is, like, two big just concrete buildings. And then you have this cute little church, cute little bluestone church that looks so out of place. It looks like it's being dragged and dropped there.
2: Mm.
0: But it's amazing. It's so good. If anyone ever has the chance to go see a gig there, I highly recommend it. It's, like, not too big yet, so there's a lot of space in the venue to dance.
2: That's the best.
0: I know.
1: So did you have a favourite thing from the Gnomes gig?
0: I think, well, one, it was getting to hang out with all my friends and show them the Gnomes, because a lot of them didn't know who the Gnomes were. So I was glad that I could, like, bestow this amazing information onto them. And two, beforehand, I had gone to a Wear It Purple, like, Pride formal, which had free fidget spinners. So I took a fidget spinner to the Gnomes gig. And I love the Gnomes so much, I thought, I just got to give them something. So I didn't have a Sharpie on me, and none of my friends did, except for one who didn't have a Sharpie but had liquid eyeliner.
1: So this is very punk rock of you.
0: Yeah, very DIY. And on the like little center of the fidget spinner where you like hold it to spin, I wrote the gnomes onto it, and I went up to the singer. I was like, "I made you homemade merch," and he was like ecstatic. He like was so excited. He hadn't like held a fidget spinner since primary school, and they even posted on their story, which like I woke up to like the next day.
1: Oh, so you're famous now.
0: Yeah.
1: You and your fidget spinner are famous.
0: I'm in.
1: Yeah.
0: I could call up the gnomes and be like, "Yo, I'm the one who had the fidget spinner."
2: You should make it as merch, and you can get some money from it.
0: Yes.
1: But like slightly alter it so you can actually sell it, and then it's like the gnomes, but there's like a tiny indent. Don't listen to this. This is really bad copyright circumventing. Just because you can doesn't mean you should. I'm not condoning anything on the show.
0: Maybe we'll have to get them onto this show.
2: Yeah.
0: So, and give them more fidget spinners.
2: If you're listening, we will give you more fidget spinners.
0: Yeah.
1: We just have a fidget spinner, like, warehouse. We've just got so many fidget spinners.
0: Yeah, well, we should get mosh pit fidget spinners.
2: We should. I used to love fidget spinners.
0: I think they're still relevant. People aren't just, like, seeking them out as much as they used to.
2: Yeah, but I think people still crave the fidget spinner.
0: Yeah. We could give everyone at Sin a mosh pit fidget spinner, maybe.
1: I used to run a disability society at a university, and it was I would always budget fidget spinners, and we ran out of fidget spinners every single semester. And I think at this point, I've now spent thousands.
2: People think that they've moved on from fidget spinners to things like squishies and stuff. But no, people crave fidget spinners. People still just will go for the fidget spinner.
0: Oh, yeah.
2: To them.
1: Yeah.
0: I didn't even realise that I needed to spin a fidget spinner until I picked it up at the Wear It Purple event. So maybe this is like something we'll like budget in down the road. If everyone keeps listening to the mosh pit, we might have enough money to make fidget spinners.
2: Yeah, one fidget spinner.
0: One fidget spinner. The holy fidget spinner.
2: Yeah.
0: Anyways, next up, we have one of my friend's bands. They are a new up-and-coming Geelong local band called Crocs, and this song is Tax Fraud.

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1: A band that I recently found and I'm super, super obsessed with, and my favourite song of theirs at the moment, which unfortunately we couldn't play on Mosh Pit due to the amount of swearing in the chorus, is called Hearing Aids. And for me, it's extra funny because I'm also deaf. And so the whole song is, can you hear me and will you listen now? And it's quite funny and ironic. But yeah, that's my take on the band. You really should go check them out. They're really good.
0: But another piece of music news recently.
1: Drum roll, please.
0: Radiohead.
1: Their posters have been sighted in Melbourne.
0: Yeah, there have been little postcards that are floating around.
1: Reddit is abuzz. Conspiracy theories are growing.
0: Yeah. Love when a band just like randomly does like starts putting things out mysteriously and makes everyone go, whoa, oh my God, and nothing's been announced yet.
1: They haven't been here in what, over a decade?
0: Yeah.
2: Didn't Tom
0: 15
2: York
0: 15 years or something.
1: Yeah.
2: Was here not too recently, but he was here like a couple years ago, but not whole of Radiohead.
1: So they haven't, like, why else? Why else would there be new posters for a band that have not been here in over a decade? And I will also say I went to a sound engineering class by the Massive Attack sound engineering team, who happened to be the same sound engineering team for Radiohead. And they were, like, kind of making little jokes about, like, ha-ha, we might be back here next year.
0: And now, yeah, there's postcards that I think have been at some specific record shops that say 2027 Radiohead. So I don't know what else that's supposed to mean when this is only something happening in Australia, I believe.
2: Yeah, you can't get really clearer than that.
0: That's pretty clear. And I'm just looking at an article and it says when will Radiohead tour Australia? No idea, but 2027.
1: We can get our hopes up.
0: Yeah. So I am assuming there will be an announcement soon, and that they'll tour sometime next year. I feel like that one is a big enough one that they'd do an announcement and then the tour would be like over 6 months in the future.
1: Mm. Yeah.
0: So I'm thinking like halfway through next year.
1: Yeah. That feels like it makes sense, like 3 to 4 months post-Laneway.
0: Yeah. So that's my prediction.
2: Imagine if they play Laneway.
0: Yeah.
2: As we said, anything could happen.
0: And yeah, this is I think all the postcard says is 2027, so that could be anything.
1: As much as I'd love to say that, I also have a feeling they'd make so much more money.
0: Yeah.
2: Yeah.
1: From a stadium.
0: Be able to do a stadium tour.
1: Oh, yeah. Like, even if they only hit Sydney and Melbourne.
2: Oh, yeah.
1: Which, isn't that what Massive Attack did? Yeah.
2: Mm.
1: So, that seems on brand. I feel like they're going to do Sydney, Melbourne, and then New Zealand, like, the week before Australia.
0: Yeah. I think also, from what I'm reading, is that the postcard that's been put out is the same artwork as their international tour announcements. So, from what I'm reading, so, again, why would they do that if they're not coming here?
1: Yeah.
0: I think this is pretty much confirmed it. It's just a matter of when.
2: Yeah, and when they're willing to, like, announce.
0: Yeah.
2: Like stop soft launching.
0: Most people are thinking this month, September, because it is September now. But who knows if they could really drag it out, but I think it'll be soon.
1: See, one thing I'd be worried about is I really hope dynamic pricing would not be activated, because I'm going to, like, safely bet they're only going to do Sydney and Melbourne.
0: Yeah.
1: I have a gut feeling. It's going to sell out. The ticket will be horrible because it's Radiohead.
0: Yeah.
2: Yes.
1: It's like, see, I'm kind of happy with the soft launch because it means I know I now need to start saving.
0: Yeah, at least it gives you a tiny bit of time to prepare. Yeah.
1: And then I'm like, okay, if they're going to do it, like, say, maybe May-ish, And that's, like, close to halfway through the year. It's a bit after all the main acts from, like, Lane Wake, because that's a pretty big festival, and also Bruno Mars is touring as well.
0: Yeah.
1: So, like, there's a lot of acts at the start of next year. And so I feel like May's a good slot, which means that I now have to go, okay, I want to... It's, what, 300 for Laneway, just thereabouts. And now I can plan to be prepared to battle it out for Radiohead, knowing that if dynamic pricing was activated, it'd probably be, like, $600. I'm still traumatised from the Lady Gaga dynamic pricing.
0: Yeah. Also, that was hard. On more stuff I already heard, I have been informed and then I've now confirmed that there were also postcards in Perth. Ooh. That it's been in Sydney, Melbourne and Perth.
1: Okay.
0: I don't know if there's anything anywhere else that these have popped up. So that's very interesting.
2: Ooh.
1: Perth's a vibe.
0: I think that would make sense. I would be, like, I don't think, I don't know. I'm surprised that they haven't popped up anywhere else, or because, I don't know, I really don't know. But they've definitely popped up in Melbourne, Sydney and Perth, these postcards specifically. And I have not seen any mention of anywhere else.
2: Yeah, yeah.
1: You know what, that makes more sense though, because Perth does have a bit of a better music scene and live music scene than Adelaide and Queensland.
2: Mm.
0: Yeah.
1: So, I feel like risk-wise, it'd probably be more, like, solid.
2: Yeah, yeah. They've got, like, a bunch of, like, music conferences that happen over in Perth.
0: Yeah.
2: And stuff. But, oh. If Radiohead comes, that'll be so, so good. You know where would be, like, a great place for them to play in Sydney?
0: Where?
2: The Opera House.
0: Oh.
2: I feel like that would kind of match a
0: vibe.
2: That would
0: be a cool...
1: That would be a vibe. Cool.
0: That would...
2: I feel like they're a bit too big for it.
0: They're too big, but I think they could also do multiple nights. Because, I mean, I went and saw Mitski at the Opera House, and even though that was a Sydney exclusive, she did, like, 4 nights at the Opera House. So it is possible to do lots of nights at the Opera House.
1: Yeah. So I'm, like, I'm deep in thought. Yeah. I'm very deep in thought.
0: We're thinking.
2: I'm so excited to see what happens.
0: Yeah, it's definitely... Because it feels like there's been so many big concerts that we've had, and I'm struggling to think of who there is to... Who's left to announce things.
2: Yeah.
0: And I kind of hadn't really thought about people that haven't toured here for a long time.
1: Yeah.
0: So Radiohead wasn't really on my cards.
1: Well, I didn't think about it until the Massive Attack thing that I went to. And they were like, oh, yeah, no, we do. They explained the whole... It was really cool. It was that they explained the whole Radiohead sound engineering setup, which is why I think they're definitely going to do a stadium for Sydney and Melbourne. And based on the way that they talk about how they do everything. And they're like, yeah, no, we might be here next year. And I was like, I highly doubt Massive Attack is going to come back a year later. So, you literally said the only other bands that you guys do sound engineering for are Snow Patrol and Radiohead, which means either or are both good options. So, yeah, I feel like it's quite nice to see that there's, like, some big, like, the number of big acts touring Australia is, we're in a comfy, happy spot at the moment.
0: Yes.
2: Yeah. Like,
1: I feel like there's such a big disparity between the big acts, though, and just being able to go to a local gig.
0: Yeah.
1: Which is not to say there aren't local gigs. I don't know why I feel that way. It's kind of like a vibe thing. It's like, I feel like it ties into the sentiment around festivals as well, and people being upset that, like, there aren't, like, some of the festivals that aren't, say, closely related to Mosh Pit are, like, not having the super huge big lineups.
0: Yeah.
1: But at the same time, we're also having, I would say, sufficiently more big artists touring than
0: previous years. Yeah, I think we've been doing pretty well.
2: Yeah.
0: So it's kind of funny when we get, like, a lineup like Lewis Capaldi and then people oh, no, why would we want that? And I'm like, that's huge.
1: I'm really genuinely sad that Ray isn't doing a separate.
2: Yeah.
1: Like, no, I don't want to go to music festival.
0: It's funny for people to be complaining about two of like the biggest artists at the moment being at coming to Australia.
1: Yeah.
0: And people are complaining about it. Like, I know it's not what a lot of people wanted, but we're getting big artists at these festivals still. So it's just interesting when it doesn't go someone's way, they get really sad.
2: Yeah.
1: I also think it goes back to marketing. Like,
0: yeah.
1: It's why, like, Laneway's been indicating that they want to go back to, like, their alt roots, which is why I think if they do a more pop-oriented Laneway, that not hyperpop, by the way, because I do consider hyperpop slightly alternative, depending on the artists.
2: Oh, yeah, for sure.
1: But, like, if they do a pop Laneway instead of a hyperpop alt indie, then I'll be quite like, guys, come on. What do you mean? Last year you did blah, blah, blah, blah.
0: Yeah.
2: So, yeah. It's so tricky.
0: It is. It really is. Especially with Laneway, where it has in the past crossed over into all different genres before. And now we're sitting here like, a lot of the predictions that people who went last year and the year before have are really just not in line with what we're predicting. But our predictions feel real. I feel pretty confident about some of them.
1: Yeah. It's like the people who are saying Sabrina Carpenter, I'm just like,
0: she could do like stadiums.
1: She is so big, it'd be ridiculous to do Laneway from like.
0: She's too big for Laneway, and people are too hyped about it, and I think it would just not work at all.
1: I also don't think she's the right kind of artist for Laneway.
0: I feel like her act and her performance and her staging demands more than what this little Australian festival can give.
1: Yeah.
2: Yeah.
0: So anyone thinking that, I'd be really surprised if she actually did that. And I'm surprised she hasn't toured here yet, to be honest. So I understand why some people may be predicting that, but it just doesn't make sense to me.
1: I also think they're conflating, like, Chapel Roan being a pop star with pop stars, rather than necessarily being like, okay, if we really think about it, Chapel Roan is a queer artist who, first and foremost, is involved in indie projects and is aligned with indie rock artists, and she just happens to be pop star level fame.
0: Yeah.
2: Yeah.
1: And does pop.
2: And even then, she doesn't fully feel like she's at that, like, as big as, like, say, Taylor Swift or, like...
1: Yeah.
0: Yeah.
1: I also don't think she wants to be.
2: No, she doesn't. She's, like, probably maybe, like, a step or two below it.
1: I've seen this, like, the comment that, like, Chapel Roan wishes she was Renee Rapp, and Renee Rapp wishes she was Chapel Roan.
2: Yeah.
0: That makes a lot of sense. And I don't know if that'll make a lot of sense to us.
1: As in, like, for those who might not be familiar with Renee Rapp, Renee Rapp is, like, a queer lesbian pop artist who was also in a TV show called The Sex Lives of College Girls. And it's a really good TV show, and you should check it out.
2: Wasn't she also in Mean Girls?
0: Yeah, I know her from the Broadway. I know her from being in musicals, specifically Mean Girls, because I was obsessed with Mean Girls, the musical, during COVID lockdown. And I was so excited when I saw that she would be in the movie, and then I was so let down by the movie. Anyway, we all know her from different places.
2: Yeah, yeah.
1: But yeah, like, I feel like she wants to be a pop star. Or at least, like, a pop icon. Whereas Chapel Roan wants to be a queer artist. And I feel like, they definitely want roles reversed. But it's quite funny. Anyways.
0: That's why this year's Laneway lineup made so much sense to me. And felt a lot more alt indie rock.
1: Alice and Chapel Roan.
0: Wolf Alice and Wet Leg before that. Wet Leg, Wolf Alice, Chapel Roan. Like, I'm sorry. Like, what do you mean that's not, like, doesn't make the most sense?
2: That's
0: ever.
2: Like the that's like the Trinity.
0: I know.
2: Holy Trinity.
0: Yeah. Like, women.
2: Yeah. Like, we need more women artists on festival lineups. Yeah.
0: Exactly. Like,
1: talk to
0: Lane
1: you
0: Lane
1: good
0: doing.
1: Things.
0: Yeah. Ooh, anyway.
1: Ooh. So, again, just a rant. How do you 80% of the lineup not that's, having any non-male members in their band? Kind of ridiculous. Yeah.
0: And I feel like our predictions for Laneway aren't very women-based, but at the same time, I wouldn't be surprised if they really blew it out of the water compared to Laneway. And I think that's why we're so excited about Laneway, because
1: I need a take aligns, two. I need hope.
0: It aligns a lot more with our values and interests.
1: Yeah.
2: Yes.
1: Even though it might not necessarily be rock, heavy metal.
0: It kind of fits into the vibe. Yeah.
1: We also platform a lot of like queer femme women fronted bands on the show, which is something that makes me really happy, because one of the things that I've found that makes me uncomfortable when I go to music gigs, especially in like the heavy metal scene, is just sometimes how you can be very isolated being a queer person or a woman in those spaces. And so I quite enjoy that we walk the talk in terms of like our values and the music that we platform.
0: Yeah.
1: Which is why I think we're so excited for Laneway, because we get to yap about our values and our music and our
2: People are going to get so sick of us, but in a good way.
0: But in a good way. Anyway, I've got another song to play right now. And it is one of the singles off of Snake Thighs' debut EP, which came out literally yesterday. But this is a really cool song, and I thought I should play it. This is Shoulder Pads by Snake Thighs on Mosh Pit.

0: And you're listening to Mosh Pit on Sin. It is currently 3:24, and what you were just listening to was Ceiling by Bleach 9 to 3, and then before that Stimpy's Counting the Days, and yeah, vibes. Sometimes I'll listen to the songs that we put on and I'm like, oh, that's actually a pretty good song. But in more of music news, in the rock heavy metal section, this is quite a fun one. In honor of Avril Lavigne and Skater Boy, I feel like there is a ballet that kind of very much is embodying that sentiment at the moment, which is the Western Australian Ballet putting on a run of Macbeth. But instead, all the characters are politicians, and instead of classical music, they are doing heavy metal music, but being played by classical instruments. So it looks really, really, really cool, and the choreography is using like a mix of ballet, but also some contemporary like jazz, and it's really cool. Someone sent me snippets of it. Because it's obviously the Western Australian Ballet is in Perth, and I'm unfortunately in Melbourne, yeah. And I can't go see it.
1: Would it be the kind of thing that they tour?
0: Well, I know it's toured in New Zealand.
1: Oh, so can they bring it to Melbourne?
0: Like, yeah. But it also literally opened yesterday.
1: Yeah.
0: And they've like added like gothic sound elements, and they've taken a lot of inspiration from bands like Avatar. In terms of like the heavy metal tracks as well, yeah. And it's so cool, and it's like my two favorite things yeah. collide, because I used to do ballet and I love classical music, and it's so much fun. It's so cool.
1: because I love musical theater and theater. I don't do it, but I like watching it. So I love any time that there's like theatrics mixed with like my favorite music.
0: But I also just think so much of heavy metal does come from classical music.
1: It does.
0: Like, Tchaikovsky had cannons. Like,
2: yeah.
0: What's not cooler than that?
1: There's so much crossover.
0: There's so much crossover, and so much of, like, heavy metal, like, it's just heavier chords. Like, it's still very technically, musically difficult. Yeah. When you think about it, because it's not just a simple melody. It takes skill to make things sound, I'm going to use this word, like, not bad, but like, jarring. It takes skill to do that and make it sound jarring in a good way instead of a bad way. Mm. Screaming takes a lot of skill. You can't just go,
2: rah! Yeah.
0: Not quite how it works.
2: And no. Also, like, circling back to what you're talking about, how, like, heavy metal and kind of classical music do go hand in hand. Like, a lot of, like, heavy metal guitar solos do stem from classical guitar techniques.
1: Yeah.
2: As well. And I don't think people, like, fully realize, like, how melodic and
0: also, have you ever heard a heavy metal band with a cello? Incredible.
1: So good.
0: It's so good. Add a violin in there, masterful.
1: I love when string instruments are in songs.
0: It's so yeah. It's so great. And I feel like the fact that this is a ballet that's taking Macbeth and they're kind of reinterpreting it, where the witches that prophesize Macbeth becoming the King of Scotland are the like news reporters.
2: That's cool.
0: And then they become like social media influencers who are all going, this guy's going to like take charge, he's going to like lead the government.
2: So it'll be like the bubble bubble boys in trouble.
0: And I study journalism, so for me this is all my favorite things.
2: Everything's like just colliding.
0: And it talks about how influencers genuinely do have the power to change election outcomes, and the relationship between social media and politics is becoming a darker and darker place. And I think it's really cool that they're using punk heavy metal music as the background for that, which is typically very strong in, you know, standing up. The punk scene's pretty well known for being anti-fascist, anti, you know.
2: Yeah, standing up for those who can't stand up for themselves.
0: Yeah, so I think it's really, really cool. And if you happen to be able to go to Perth or New Zealand in Wellington at any point in the next couple months, you should definitely check it out. 'Cause I've heard really good things from it. And also, it's really cool to see heavy metal. Well, I also feel like ballet is such a institution that is completely built up by colonialism and for the lack of diversity. Like, it's such a very stereotypical space, and it's really cool to see alternative elements in ballet and being like, you know what, there is a space for people here. And it's also using that as a, like, just even by having heavy metal and having a contemporary ballet that's taking a classical ballet, making it contemporary and talking about different things, and then being able to use that as avenues of including social change in a very, very, very strict institution that is very not willing to change.
2: Yeah.
0: Yeah. Anyways, that's...
2: I think you made some really...
0: fun little segment. But now that I've yapped about politics, because, you know what, it's integral to talking about punk and rock music.
2: It goes in hand. People that say that, like, you can't be old, like, you can be alternative, but, like, not be in politics is, like...
1: Yeah.
0: You can't. Yeah, you can't. You really can't.
2: They go very hand in hand. They intertwine with each other a lot.
0: Which, the next band that we have coming up is called Rat Salad, and they're also a very political punk band. So the song is Memory of Feeling. Hope you enjoy.

0: And that was Unapologetically Me by Frenzy. And before that, it was Side by Side by Excuse for an Exit. You're listening to Mosh Pit on Sin. And I adore Frenzy. Frenzy are a up-and-coming... Well, they've been around for a bit now, but they are born in Melbourne, but also in Greece as well. And they are so cool. All of them siblings. And, you know, they're practically like the Bee Gees. Kind of. Same thing, different font. Like, two siblings, one best friend. But the best friend's like family, so... but they are so cool. I want them to come back to Australia soon so I could see them play again, because I've never been in, like, a hardcore, like, show like theirs and felt so safe. And I think that's really special, and we need more of that in our communities. And the fact that they're able to, like, create that environment from being up on stage is something so special, and, like, every band should take a leaf out of their book. Yeah.
1: That's awesome.
0: Yeah.
1: Like, I love when I go to a band and I'm like, I wasn't expecting you to be a safe space, but hell yeah.
0: Yeah.
1: Vibes.
0: And they're just so cool. And I drag all my friends to their shows whenever I can, just so they can, like, experience the awesomeness of

0: Frenzy. And have you guys ever been to a Frenzy show yet?
1: I haven't, but I do.
2: No.
1: I think they are really cool.
2: That song was really cool. I actually haven't heard of them before.
0: Really? Well,
2: Yeah.
0: I am so happy I can
2: Thank
0: put you
2: you
0: onto
2: for the
0: them
2: introduction.
0: anytime. And I'm really excited because in a lot of their like interviews, they talk about their influences, which are a lot of like music that their mum put them onto, which is like AC/DC, but also Bikini Kill. And up next, we have Demi Rep by Bikini Kill. 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It is currently 3:43, and this is Bikini Kill.

buttons, buttons, buttons all down her back, back, back. 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They jump the fence, fence, fence. They jump so high, high.

Not too long ago, we received a call from our friend and world-renowned ski photographer, Warren Miller. He told us about a young Canadian skier, Glenn Wertel, who was going to set himself on fire, a stupid bastard, and then ski off a cliff. More stupidity.

0: You're listening to Mosh Pit on Sin, and that one was Closure with Empty Hands. And we have come to the end of Mosh Pit for today. It is 3:51, and we've got a few more songs, but it has been a great yap session today, I think.
1: Yeah, I feel like we've covered a lot of fun different topics.
0: We've covered a lot of stuff, a lot of gigs, a lot of different bits of news and exciting stuff coming up. And yeah, another week of Mosh Pit done. And more exciting stuff next week as well.
1: Yeah, we have an interview with a really snazzy band next week, so you should absolutely tune in.
0: Yeah, and that'll be... So you can stay posted on any of the interviews that we do on our Instagram, at Moshpit, Syn, S-Y-N, where we post any time that we have a band on. So you'll have to stay tuned and keep an eye out.
1: Yeah.
0: And yeah, and any of the other interviews that we've done... we're a bit behind on schedule, but they do go up onto wherever you get your podcasts. But you can access them at syn.org.au/moshpit. And you can listen to any ones that you've missed. And we've had some pretty cool people on and some pretty cool people still to come. So it's very exciting.
2: Yeah.
0: But yeah, that's about it for Mosh Pit today, I think. And for some reason, the last three songs we have are all covers. For not really for any specific reason, just because they're really cool.
2: Covers need some love.
0: Yeah.
1: Some of my favorite, like, okay, some of my favorite songs have been covers. Take Sound of Silence by Disturbed.
0: Yeah.
1: That's originally a Simon and Garfunkel song. And I am hands down dying on the hill that the Disturbed version is significantly better. So.
0: Sometimes covers are just... They're just really fun.
1: Also, you have like pop punk covers of like all sorts of songs. So you know, pop goes heavy.
2: Yeah,
1: my favorite type of covers.
0: Yeah, so the covers that we've got is Ariel's, covered by Anna, really cool band, who are from Melbourne. They do a lot of symphonic metal. They're a symphonic metal band. They're really really cool. And then I found this cover that they did. I was like, yeah, that's relevant. System of a Down. Very relevant. Even though I played the actual song Ariel's a few weeks ago. but now you get to hear a really cool cover of it.
1: Well, we've been talking about classical music this week, so, you know, it's all completely relevant.
0: It is very relevant. And then I've also got Avatar's cover of Nirvana's Something in the Way.
1: Oh, that'd be good.
0: It's such a good cover. And if you haven't been paying much attention the past few weeks, I saw Avatar last week. So I have been pretty much just listening to Avatar exclusively. So
1: and you should check it out, the interview Eloise did with Avatar.
0: Yeah, it's a really good interview. Johannes, the lead singer of Avatar, a few months ago now, which you can also find at syn.org.au/moshpit. But yeah, so that's that cover. And then we've got one more cover,
2: which is my pick, and it's King of the Mountain by Private Function, who have recently, sadly, disbanded. Mm. Still not over it. but the cover is of a Midnight Oil cover, and for the longest time ever, I actually thought that this was the original.
0: I feel like we've all been there with ones with like a cover song and going, wait, that's a cover?
2: Yeah, so like... sorry, any Midnight Oil fans. I am a Midnight Oil fan as well, so it's... I'm saying sorry also partly to myself for not picking up on it.
0: I remember because Ghost did do a lot of covers. For the longest time, I didn't know some of them were covers.
2: Yeah.
0: And I was like, wait, that makes so much sense. Well, this whole EP is just covers. And but anyway, so thanks so much for listening to Mosh Pit today.
1: I hope you have a lovely rest of your afternoon.
0: Yes.
1: And stay tuned.
2: See us next week.
0: And enjoy these covers that we've got for you. And obviously keep listening to Syn because there's more stuff coming up later. Enjoy.

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1: Get up, up off the dance floor. 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

0: reckon maybe the most extreme variant of mullet you've ever seen?
1: It's number five. 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
0: Scarlett's number five for both of you.
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1: I look at people with their haircut, I'm like, why don't you just A, shave it all off, or B, just have it really nice and long in the front, because it would look really nice.
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Born in country Victoria and now based in Nam, Robert Baxter is a Taiwanese queer artist creating genre-bending pop influenced by fashion and ballroom culture. Inspired by the likes of Lady Gaga and Britney Spears, Baxter first started releasing music in 2018 and seamlessly transitions between roles as a singer-songwriter, dancer, model, actor, and advocate for queer visibility and representation. 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

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It's what you talk about, what you experience, what surprises you. 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

dried up. So I chased the continental shelf to a port named for a governor who would have never traveled there himself. I thought murders never happened in public toilets. People never wore shorts in court until I became a greenhorn on a fishing boat up north. The skipper joined the Navy, rode his

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3: I hate yeah. 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
4: Whenever I look at people with their haircut, I'm like, why don't you just A, shave it all off, or B, just have it really nice and long in the front because it would look really nice.
1: Tag. 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
2: it's tag. You're it.
1: It's like hide and seek. 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
2: You got to hide and then you got to seek.
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0: 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Just one of the many Melbourne artists we've supported from day one. 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

Not too long ago, we received a call from our friend and world-renowned ski photographer, Warren Miller. He told us about a young Canadian skier, Glenn Wertel, who was going to set himself on fire, a stupid bastard, and then ski off a cliff. More stupidity.

sin, we're always on.

nation. 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

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Born in country Victoria and now based in Nam, Robert Baxter is a Taiwanese queer artist creating genre-bending pop influenced by fashion and ballroom culture. Inspired by the likes of Lady Gaga and Britney Spears, Baxter first started releasing music in 2018 and seamlessly transitions between roles as a singer-songwriter, dancer, model, actor, and advocate for queer visibility and representation. 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

walking tall inside the mall. 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

0: This is Sin.
1: When will I come? Voices are reason, the choices between them. The only fight with Tom, it sounded so sweet. Voice I had to meet, well, I got no place to be, so please take me to see the world before I die.

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Even if this means later, I'm

0: Not too long ago, we received a call from our friend and world-renowned ski photographer, Warren Miller. He told us about a young Canadian skier, Glenn Wertel, who was going to set himself on fire, a stupid bastard, and then ski off a cliff. More stupidity.
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1: In a crisis, do you think you're more type A or type B?
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3: We're talking maybe the most extreme variant of mullet you've ever seen.
4: It's number five.
3: I hate yeah. 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
4: Whenever I look at people with their haircut, I'm like, why don't you just A, shave it all off, or B, just have it really nice and long in the front because it would look really nice.
1: Tag. That's
2: tag. You're it.
1: It's like hide and seek. Pretty easy to explain that game too.
2: You got to hide and then you got to seek.
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Sim is proud to announce this month's feature artist, Robert Baxter. Born in country Victoria and now based in Nam, Robert Baxter is a Taiwanese queer artist creating genre-bending pop influenced by fashion and ballroom culture. Inspired by the likes of Lady Gaga and Britney Spears, Baxter first started releasing music in 2018 and seamlessly transitions between roles as a singer-songwriter, dancer, model, actor, and advocate for queer visibility and representation. 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

is proud to announce this month's feature artist, Robert Baxter. Born in country Victoria and now based in Nam, Robert Baxter is a Taiwanese queer artist creating genre-bending pop influenced by fashion and ballroom culture. Inspired by the likes of Lady Gaga and Britney Spears, Baxter first started releasing music in 2018 and seamlessly transitions between roles as a singer-songwriter, dancer, model, actor, and advocate for queer visibility and representation. Hear the latest tracks from Robert Baxter, our feature artist, all this month on Sin.

0: Not too long ago, we received a call from our friend and world-renowned ski photographer, Warren Miller. He told us about a young Canadian skier, Glenn Wertel, who was going to set himself on fire, a stupid bastard, and then ski off a cliff. More stupidity.
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1: In a crisis, do you think you're more type A or type B?
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3: Scarlet's number five for both of you.
4: Whenever I look at people with their hair cut, I'm like, why don't you just A, shave it all off, or B, just have it really nice and long in the front, because it would look really nice.
1: Tag. That's the whole.
5: It's tag. You're it.
1: It's like hide and seek. 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
1: In a crisis, do you think you're more type A or type B?
2: Well, if you read any cover letter I've written in the last couple months, I say I'm great in a crisis.
1: I definitely think that if we're in a crisis, I think Hannah's leading the charge.
2: Yeah, Sam, I think you're just going to be the vibe guy. I think you're going to keep the vibe high because morale is important.
3: We're talking maybe the most extreme variant of Molly you've ever seen.
4: It's number five. I hate yeah. it.
3: Scarlett's number five for both of you.
4: Whenever I look at people with their haircut, I'm like, why don't you just A, shave it all off, or B, just have it really nice and long in the front because it would look really nice.
1: Tag. That's it. That's the whole.
2: It's tag. You're it.
1: It's like hide and seek. Pretty easy to explain that
2: You've
1: game too.
2: You got to hide and then you got to seek.
1: Someone's got to hide.
4: Different type of tag.
1: Okay, well.
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0: in. 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
1: No.

0: Come with us now on a journey through time and space.
1: To the world of
2: metamorphosis. That's right, you're tuned into Metamorphosis, 8 o'clock on the dot. And if you couldn't tell, that's a new intro. I'm pretty bloody happy with that. So I've got a folk mix lined up for you today. Some classics, some things you've probably never heard of that I've only recently discovered. Been digging through this fruitful genre as it is. Remember that you can text in 0468-155-796 if you have any song recommendations or just want to chat. I hope you like the music. Coming up now, we have a bracket of Elliott Smith. So obviously, Elliott Smith, if we're doing folk, I couldn't go without him because, I mean, personally, I love his stuff. Listened to three of his albums and I found, this is quite accidental, but I found a sort of weird theme. So I haven't listened to Roman Candle, which is his first one, but I listened to his self-titled, and he's very angry in that album. He's angry with the world, and I don't really know, like, I mean, obviously, Elliott Smith was not a very happy person. But he's pretty angry in this album. And then you've got Either Or, which was pretty like height of his career kind of stuff. And he's very sad. It's pretty much him and a guitar for most of that album. And then you've got XO, which, I mean, like for the most part, none of his albums are happy, but it has this sort of sound to it. It was recorded in Larry Crane's recording studio. And it has this sound, it's got pianos, it's got, like, sax sometimes. It's, like, much more, he's diverting into a more rocky kind of thing. And, I mean, it's brilliant. I mean, a lot of people say it's Waltz is one of his best songs. But for the lineup, we've got Christian Brother from his first album, Between the Bars from Either Or, and Waltz 2 from EXO. So keep tuned. You're listening to Metamorphosis on Sin.

more I think about it, Waltz 2 from EXO is really growing on me as one of my favorites of his. First time I listened to it, I was a little disappointed, but it's been really growing with all those sort of strings and all that. Coming up next, we have a little sort of segment of Adrian Lenker. So we've got anything from her album Songs, which I listened to before Big Thief, which we've got Simulation Swarm from. And I mean, they're both sort of different, with Big Thief packing this sort of alt country, sort of Americanery, like much more rocky, obviously, with the drums. And the album, Dragon, New Warm Mountain, I Believe in You. It's really a mouthful, that name. Was recorded, was produced by the drummer of the band, Jay. No, actually, I'm not going to pronounce that name. I'm going to mess that up. It was produced by the drummer of the album, and it's got pretty stellar production, especially on the drums in the album. And then anything as well. That song, and also like Simulation Swim and all these songs, really sort of strikes me with how technical and how like great a guitarist Adrian Lenker is. It's all very, very technical, like picking, and she's got a really unique voice that I think is very, like, it's very important, especially in folk, to have that sort of unique sort of distinctive like voice to you, to really sort of. And I guess like the guitar styles as well are pretty distinct. Her songs, the album Songs, was actually recorded on a 8-track recording machine, which is pretty cool. And yeah, we're gonna hear anything from that album now, and then after that you'll hear Simulation Swarm from Big Thief's album Dragon New on Mountain, I Believe in You. You're listening to Metamorphosis. Remember, you can text in 0468 155 796. Keep tuned.

by Big Thief there. And coming up next, we have a bracket that will start with Sufjan Stevens' Mystery of Love from Call Me By Your Name. I love Sufjan Stevens' work. This was the most sort of folky like work from him that I could find that would work, because a lot of it's really sad, and this is still sad, but great track. And then we have throwback, we have Suzanne from Leonard Cohen's Songs of Leonard Cohen. He described recording that album, he asked for a full-length mirror to be brought into his studio because, as he explained to Mojo in November 2001, through some versions of narcissism, I always used to play in front of a mirror. I guess it was the best way to look while playing the guitar, or maybe it was just where the chair was, but I was very comfortable looking at myself playing. Very random little fun fact there about that. And then after that, we have I Know the End from the last song from Phoebe Bridgers' Punisher. I was very surprised with the last track of that album, because a lot of it was very, very standard, like, singer-songwriter. She credited Elliot Smith as one of her influences to that, which is, like, I can definitely see that, but the last track is just wild. Just devolves into this crazy ending. And I want to give a quick Father's Day shout-out, because obviously it's Father's Day, so, shout-out to all the dads. You know who you are. Have a great day. And we're going to head to Sufjan Stevens for Mystery of Love. You're listening to Metamorphosis on Sin.

crazy ending to that song and to that album. It's like all just building to that one bang, big end there. Got a song coming up for you now from Songs About Leaving by Carissa's Weird, which is this really incredible slowcore mix of like chamber sort of like a lot of big strings, slowcore kind of album, and this song is so good. Really love it, and there's just this acoustic guitar that's sort of playing through it that really it gives it that folky feel, and it also really gives it that oh man, it's just it gives it a real like layered texture to it. With the layered vocals of Jen Champion and Matt Brook as well. So you're gonna listen to They'll Only Miss You When You Leave. Remember to you can text in 0468-155-796 if you have any music recommendations or just want to say hi, good morning. 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

Great track there from Songs About Leaving. They'll Only Miss You When You Leave. And coming up next, we have a huge, huge song from Ghosts of the Great Highway by Sun Kil Moon. I've played a track off there called, it is called, I'll just find it real quick. Carry Me Ohio, which is a great track, and this is also a great track. Duck Koo Kim is actually named after a boxer, and there are three songs on that album that are named after a boxer. So Salvador Sanchez, Pacho Villa, and Duck Koo Kim. So this album was made by Sun Kil Moon, which is the sort of, I guess, another project of Mark Kozelek, which I've talked about a lot because I really love him. So from Red House Painters, which was, I think this is a little bit of a hot take, but I think the Red House Painters album is actually better than this. Hot take, but it's also got, Sun Kil Moon has got many other members from Red House Painters, like the former drummer Anthony Koutsos, I believe. And they've done a lot of cool stuff, Sun Kil Moon. I mean, really, Mark Kozelek has done a lot in his time. One of Sun Kil Moon's albums was composed entirely out of Modest Mouse covers, which I think is pretty cool because Modest Mouse are pretty cool. And Kozelek was inspired by classical guitar music when he recorded Sun Kil Moon's fourth studio album, Admiral Fell Promises. So he's really been there, done that, with a lot of things, and he really went there and did that with this song, Duck Koo Kim. Keep tuned in to this folk mix on Metamorphosis, and remember, you can text in 0468 155 796 if you have any song recommendations or just want to say good morning, and keep tuned.

Duck Koo Kim by Sun Kil Moon there. And I've had someone text in saying this one goes straight on my playlist. More of this, please. I sincerely apologize that sadly the sort of slowcore section is done, but I can recommend you some albums. So if you liked that sort of thing, the sort of slowcore, a bit sort of noisy almost. I mean, I can highly recommend the Red House Painters, like self-titled album, or Roller Coaster. That's got Katie song, which is, in my opinion, it's one of my favorite songs, well, ever. It's really up there. Fantastic slow corey. Still got that sort of folky vibe to it as well in the first sort of few songs. I can highly recommend Songs About Leaving by Carissa's Weird. It's a little bit more chambery, but really great slow corey folky kind of thing. And if you're into that sort of bit more noisy thing, then Stratosphere by Duster is fantastic. Really amazing album. I recently got it on vinyl. It's incredible. So that's Stratosphere by Duster, Songs About Leaving by Carissa's Weird, and Red House Painters self-titled. Or one more I've got. I can still never say this name. I promise one day I will be able to say it. It's Songs Ohia. If you search up Songs and then Ohia, that's the band, but it's Jason Molina's sort of solo-y thing. So their album Magnolia Electric Co. is leans into a little bit more country, but I've been recently lingering around Ghost Tropic. Been meaning to listen to it for a while, but that looks really cool. And yeah, so if you want to check out any of those recommendations, they're really fantastic in that sort of field. And if you haven't listened to that album, Ghosts of the Great Highway by Sun Kil Moon is a really fantastic album. It's got Karamia, Ohio, which is more of that vibe. They're a really great song. And I'm sorry that we have to switch from that. But coming up now, we've got a legend of the folk genre. We've got Bob Dylan. You either like him or you don't, and I have to say I was reluctant on him at first, but it's really this. I mean, this song, first time I heard it, I was like, oh wow, yeah, this is it. This is the stuff. I mean, his voice is a little bit controversial at times, and he as a person is a quite bit controversial at times, but I like to say that you separate the artist from the music in this sort of thing. So we've got like a Rolling Stone from Bob Dylan, and after that we've got Solar System by The Microphones. I feel like I've played The Microphones a lot, and I actually like I need to stop myself now because it's too much. It's so good, The Microphones though. That's another one that I can recommend you. Actually, The Microphones. Listen to The Glow Part 2 by The Microphones. That is a incredible album, one of the best, I think. But we've got Solar System off their album, off his album, Mount Eerie. So keep tuned to Metamorphosis, and keep the texts coming. 0468 155 796. Tuned.

I'm in your prime. Then you. People call, say, beware, doll. You're bound to fall. You thought they were all.

diplomat who carried on his shoulder a Siamese cat. Ain't it hard when you discover that?

and addicted to the microphones. I can't stop listening to them. Phil Elverum is such a genius. Coming up next, we have a track off Ichiko Aoba's album, Zero. And it's in, I believe, Japanese. But translated, it's We the Survivors. Some great folk here. So keep tuned. 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Keep tuned to Metamorphosis on Sin.

Great little track there. Coming up next, we have possibly the most stacked album I have ever seen. It's so crazy. So, YS by Joanna Newsom, and we've got the track Emily. It's a crazy album. It's just these really huge songs, like six of them, I think. But the production is Steve Albini of Shellac, who produced Jesus Lizards. And he has done everything. Some of the best produ I think he's probably my favorite producer. So Steve Albini on a folk album. Jim O'Rourke from Sonic Youth to like playing on jazz quintets to his own music, which I've heard is somewhat alt country-y. So he's been around as well. And Van Dyke Parks of the he is, I believe, produced or credited on the Beach Boys. So this is such a stacked album. It's so wild. And if you know, Bjork's voice is what this lady reminds me of sometimes. Like all over the place in pitches, like all over the place in everything. This album is all over the place. Some wild guitars, wild strings, and yeah, like, I mean, Steve Albini just strikes me because he's not only he's done YS, but he did the Magnolia Electric Co., which I love crapping on about, by Jason Molina, Songs Ahoy. So he's, I mean, he has a recording, he had a recording studio. He's not, sadly, he's not around anymore, but he's done everything from, yeah, Jesus Lizards, Slint, Godspeed You Black Emperor. He has the best drum sound ever. And yeah, I hope you love it. Emily by Joanna Newsom. You're listening to Metamorphosis. 0468 155 796 is the text line. Keep tuned in.

Can you hear the Steve Albini in that track? Great track though. Emily, from Joanna Newsom's album YS. And coming up for you next, we have a song off one of the wildest albums I've listened to in a while. It is this the album is First Utterance by Comus. And Comus were actually formed in 1969, so this is from like the nine this was from 1971. And they were formed as a group of art students. And they became appreciated by people like David Bowie. They appeared regularly at his Arts Lab project in Beckenham, so they're from Britain. And they actually, in fact, stated as quite an influence for Opeth. Now, Opeth are a folk metal band. And the singer-songwriter, I'm not gonna say that name. The singer-songwriter from Opeth has used many of their. So he used part of the sentence from Drip Drip, for the title of the album My Arms, Your Hearse. And the song Moonlaps of Vertigo from Still Life contains the lyrics Across the Leafy Pathway, which is taken from Comus's Diana, which is also on First Utterance. So a wild, wild album, First Utterance, and it explores some pretty weird, pretty crazy topics. I would say the Herald. So the Herald is the song that I'm playing up next. I'd say the Herald is the most. It's not normal, but it's the most like, fairly listenable, song at this hour. It contains some crazy chambery, some crazy strings, saxophones. Female vocalist on the Herald is great. She's really, really amazing. And without further ado, we're gonna cut to the Herald. 0468155796 is the text line. If you have any recommendations or just want to say hi, and keep tuned in.

And then after that album was reissued, they put it on that album. So it's now on White Light from the Mouth of Infinity, and it's like definitely one of their best songs. It's so normal for the swan for Swans. If you know Swans, you know that Swans are not normal. This is a very, very normal song. And one of the only that I feel safe playing on radio, to be fair. So keep tuned for Blind from Swans. You're listening to Metamorphosis on Sin.

gonna outro now. So thank you for listening in to Metamorphosis, and I'll be here next week, of course, to share some more music. I hope you enjoyed that folk mix. 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